somebody online came up with a list of the best movie sequels of all time, and I have to tell you, I don't hate the list. Sometimes these things are kind of crazy, but The Godfather Part 2, number 1, Star Wars Episode 5, Empire Strikes Back, number 2, Paddington, the second one, number 3, Aliens is on here, and then at number 5, Terminator 2, Judgment Day. I got to rewatch that.

It's been 18 years since we got a brand new album from Carly Simon. Comes in Waves, going to be released this Friday on the 14th. And there's already a couple album reviews floating around online. If you want to read them, everybody's loving it. You know, Carly recently diagnosed with Parkinson's, but her attitude is awesome. And I mean, she's putting out a new album.

0: Are you a gamer? Are you into video games? I'm Dylan. I don't know much about video games, but I don't dislike them. I just have never really gotten into it. Over 2,000 gamers had the last laugh as they landed a job as an air traffic controller. We're going to talk more about this in just a few minutes.
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5: Tonight, expect variable cloudiness with lows settling into the mid-60s, along with patches of light fog and visibility down to around a mile. Tomorrow, skies turn mostly cloudy as highs approach the low 80s. Tomorrow night stays mostly cloudy with similar lows in the mid-60s and smoky conditions lingering. Thursday, there's a chance of rain with highs in the upper 70s. Then on Friday, look for a few clouds, highs near 76 and east winds at 10.

playing those video games again. Thank you for listening. I'm Dylan, and I'm nobody's mom, so I've never said that. Department of Transportation has hired more than 2,000 video gamers as air traffic controllers, reaching 94% of their hiring goal. This is the most ever in a single year, so the FAA currently has nearly 11,000 controllers in service, with over 4,000 trainees in the pipeline. They say we're building the strongest, sharpest workforces in aviation history. Now, that is a good job, and those gamers definitely had the last laugh.

0: Do you have siblings? Are you the youngest? Youngest siblings are often labeled as spoiled, carefree, a family favorite, but therapists say that stereotype is inaccurate. Many of the youngest children say they feel pressure to live up to expectations of being the fun and easygoing one. I'm the oldest. I thought I was supposed to be the fun and easygoing one. Have I gotten that wrong all these years? I don't know. I think it's important to be careful with stereotypes, right?
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3: Tonight, expect variable cloudiness with lows settling into the mid-60s, along with patches of light fog and visibility down to around a mile. Tomorrow, skies turn mostly cloudy as highs approach the low 80s. Tomorrow night stays mostly cloudy with similar lows in the mid-60s and smoky conditions lingering. Thursday, there's a chance of rain with highs in the upper 70s. Then on Friday, look for a few clouds, highs near 76, and east winds at 10.
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do you feel about this statement? 8% of people never read instruction manuals for new stuff. Oh, it's only 8%? I think the number is higher. We're going to talk more about this.

What happens when you buy something new? First thing you do is crack it open and you read the instruction manual cover to cover. Thanks for listening. I'm Dylan. 8% of people never read instruction manuals for new stuff. I think that's bunk. I think the number is way higher. And maybe it's just because I never read the instruction manuals. So you walk into my house and I've got like one of those little tables that you set your keys on and your purse or your wallet, your hat, you know, whatever. And it looks like I overpaid for a piece of junk. It was a pretty nice little table, like an accent table, but I had to put it together myself. Did I read the manual? No. Hey, Dylan, what's wrong with your table? I put it together myself. No, didn't read the manual. Oh, well, that makes sense.

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0: At 83 years old, can you see yourself up in the club, tearing it up, dancing with people that are 50 years younger than you? Mick Jagger posted a video of himself out dancing at a club under a disco ball. 53. If you haven't seen the video, it's inspiring. I encourage you to search it out because at 83, he had better moves than, well, some of the 20-somethings around him.
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3: Tonight, expect variable cloudiness with lows settling into the mid-60s, along with patches of light fog and visibility down to around a mile. Tomorrow, skies turn mostly cloudy as highs approach the low 80s. Tomorrow night stays mostly cloudy with similar lows in the mid-60s and smoky conditions lingering. Thursday, there's a chance of rain with highs in the upper 70s. Then on Friday, look for a few clouds, highs near 76 and east winds at 10.
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0: Have you seen the new Spider-Man movie? Did you see Christopher Nolan's The Odyssey as well? That has surpassed all of his previous films at the box office, grossing $1.104 billion globally in under a month. There's been so many great movies released. No, I haven't seen The Odyssey yet. I still haven't seen Spider-Man.
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0: We sure hope so. We're contractually obligated.

Would you smoke a $10,000 cigarette? I sure wouldn't. Thanks for listening. I'm Dylan. Josh Homme. So he's the front man for a band called Queens of the Stone Age, and they are the opening band for the Foo Fighters tour right now. So the tour was in Detroit last weekend, and it was in a smoke-free venue, and Josh is backstage getting ready to go on stage. He's smoking a cigarette, and they tell him, listen, don't light up a cigarette on stage. If you do, we're going to fine you $10,000. So he's just about done with his performance, and he lights up a cigarette on stage and then encourages all the fans to do the same thing. Yes, he got the $10,000 fine. Do what you want, Josh. I don't know what $10,000 means to him. Rock and roll, I guess.

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Thank you for choosing to listen. It's appreciated. I'm Dylan. It is time for me to go. Can we chat again tomorrow? I'll be back at about the same time. Until then, take care of you. We'll listen to some more great rock and, you know, not talk about anything too heavy. I don't like big words.

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2: Tonight brings a few passing clouds with lows in the mid-60s, plus areas of fog dropping visibility to around a mile. Skies stay partly cloudy tomorrow with highs near 80. Tomorrow night, clouds linger with similar lows in the mid-60s, and some smoke hangs in the air. Thursday, rain is possible, with highs in the upper 70s. Friday brings sun and clouds, highs near 76, lows in the low 60s overnight, and an east wind at 10.
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3: Tonight brings a few passing clouds with lows in the mid-60s, plus areas of fog dropping visibility to around a mile. Skies stay partly cloudy tomorrow with highs near 80. Tomorrow night, clouds linger with similar lows in the mid-60s, and some smoke hangs in the air. Thursday, rain is possible, with highs in the upper 70s. Friday brings sun and clouds, highs near 76, lows in the low 60s overnight, and an east wind at 10.
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0: Overnight, expect variable cloudiness with lows in the mid-60s, and some spots will see fog with visibility down around a mile. Today brings more clouds than sun, highs in the low 80s. Tonight stays partly cloudy, lows again in the mid-60s. Tomorrow, rain looks likely, less than a quarter inch, with highs in the upper 70s. Friday brings a mix of sun and clouds, highs near 78, winds east at 10.
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0: Overnight, expect variable cloudiness with lows in the mid-60s, and some spots will see fog with visibility down around a mile. Today brings more clouds than sun, highs in the low 80s. Tonight stays partly cloudy, lows again in the mid-60s. Tomorrow, rain looks likely, less than a quarter inch, with highs in the upper 70s. Friday brings a mix of sun and clouds, highs near 78, winds east at 10.
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0: Overnight, expect variable cloudiness with lows in the mid-60s, and some spots will see fog with visibility down around a mile. Today brings more clouds than sun, highs in the low 80s. Tonight stays partly cloudy, lows again in the mid-60s. Tomorrow, rain looks likely, less than a quarter inch, with highs in the upper 70s. Friday brings a mix of sun and clouds, highs near 78, winds east at 10.
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0: Overnight, expect variable cloudiness with lows in the mid-60s, and some spots will see fog with visibility down around a mile. Today brings more clouds than sun, highs in the low 80s. Tonight stays partly cloudy, lows again in the mid-60s. Tomorrow, rain looks likely, less than a quarter inch, with highs in the upper 70s. Friday brings a mix of sun and clouds, highs near 78, winds east at 10.
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0: Overnight, expect variable cloudiness with lows in the mid-60s, and some spots will see fog with visibility down around a mile. Today brings more clouds than sun, highs in the low 80s. Tonight stays partly cloudy, lows again in the mid-60s. Tomorrow, rain looks likely, less than a quarter inch, with highs in the upper 70s. Friday brings a mix of sun and clouds, highs near 78, winds east at 10.
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4: Hey, this is Reed Magnum from Magnum Media. Chelsea and I got to take in the Wisconsin State Fair this past Saturday, and we want to say thank you. Thank you to everyone who stopped by to say hello, share a story, or spend a few minutes with us at the Wisconsin State Fair. Thank you to the workers and volunteers who make the State Fair and our county fairs all summer long such a special Wisconsin tradition. And most importantly, thank you to Wisconsin's farmers. Agriculture and food processing generates more than $116 billion in economic activity for our state and supports nearly 354,000 jobs, about one out of every 10 jobs in Wisconsin. But behind those numbers are real people, families working Wisconsin's nearly 58,000 farms, including the farmers who spend their summers bringing their animals to county fairs and the state fair. They put in countless hours getting those animals ready and then take the time to talk with us, answer our questions, and help all of us better understand where our food comes from. We had the chance to visit with one of those farmers, Brenda Murphy, whose family brought their cows to the Wisconsin State Fair.
5: All sorts of educational levels, and everybody here, if you stop and ask, like you did, you stopped and asked, we will answer the questions. And look at all you get to learn when you're here. It's not just about the cows and the calves that are here, but the products that you get to taste and the amount of dairy that is used across this fairgrounds is fantastic.
4: Brenda, thank you. 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
6: We'll start the morning with mostly cloudy skies and highs near 82, then cloudy periods overnight with lows in the mid-60s. Tomorrow, rain looks likely, though we're only expecting less than a quarter inch, with highs in the upper 70s. Clouds stick around tomorrow night, with lows again in the mid-60s. Then Friday brings a few clouds, temps back in the upper 70s, and an east wind at 10.
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0: Hey, good morning, everybody.
3: Good morning, Woody.
0: It is Wednesday, day number 3 of 5. Getting through it. It's the Woody Show. It is August the 12th, 2026. My name is Woody. That is Greg Gorey.
3: Yeah.
0: We got Menace.
4: What is up? Hi.
0: Gina Grad is here. We got Seabass. We got Sammy.
5: Hello.
0: Jeff G is on the job today. We got Vaughn, our video producer. Dumbass Tyler is here. We got Bort.
6: Yo.
0: We got Menji. Holding things down. The Woody Show production department. Phones are open. 877-44-WOODY. You can send us a text over to 22987. Today, August 12th, is World Elephant Day.
5: Aww.
4: Oh,
0: and,
4: nice.
5: Baby elephants are amazing. They're adorable.
0: I think elephants in general are pretty cool.
5: They are.
7: One of the most interesting things in the world.
5: Yeah. They have funerals.
0: Well, super smart, and I see a lot of videos where they're like, they're doing stuff, and you're like, wow, they seem like they're pretty strategic.
5: Yes. Yeah.
0: You know what I mean? Like they can problem solve.
7: Smart.
4: Yeah, but you're told that their brain is the size of a peanut, right?
0: They like peanuts.
5: They're smart,
0: peanuts.
5: Yeah.
0: Is that true? Is it like mice like cheese?
7: Mice don't like cheese. I recently learned that.
0: So they don't like cheese. I heard that rabbits don't really like carrots.
7: Oh, really?
5: They don't. That was totally from a movie. Yeah, from a Cary Grant movie.
0: Yeah. And so elephants don't like peanuts?
7: I don't know.
6: Let's go through. We got a couple of things going on here. Elephant brain is the largest of any land mammal, so it's bigger than ours.
4: Why?
0: Is it just by scale, compared to how big their head is?
4: Weird.
5: Yeah, and they like grass and leaves and bark, not peanuts.
0: Mm. I don't know.
7: Yeah, where are they coming across peanuts?
5: Well, that's just because of the zoo.
0: People
5: and the
0: throwing
5: circus.
0: Them in there. Today is World Calligraphy Day, which seems so old timey.
7: Oh,
0: right?
7: Fancy.
0: Yeah, it's a middle child day. Sammy, are you a middle child or youngest?
8: I'm the youngest girl, but I have a brother who's younger. I have two older sisters and a younger brother.
0: So that would mean you're the middle child.
8: Yeah.
4: That's how that works.
8: But I would share the middle, though, so it doesn't, not really.
0: Today is National Vinyl Record Day. And it's also National Gooey Butter Cake Day.
5: I want it.
4: Put it inside me.
5: Gooey.
7: Right?
0: I think it's massively overrated.
5: Smear it all over me.
0: Yeah. I'll have a bite or two, but
7: almost makes me upset that you don't like
5: it's
7: it.
5: It's the greatest thing in the world.
0: And it's Julienne Fries Day.
5: Oh, Julienne them.
4: Wait, what?
0: Is that, would that be more like shoestring fries?
7: Basically, probably.
0: Yeah.
4: Julienne fries?
5: Julienne.
0: Like Julienne cut, you know?
6: Eighth inch. Yeah, that's right.
0: Yeah, they're real thin.
6: Small joints.
0: I was going to ask Menace if we seen like the vegetables, like a zucchini that are cut or like zucchinis that are cut that way.
4: Just the ones I considered like super French.
0: Super French?
4: Yeah.
7: Yeah, it's incredibly French.
4: Yeah.
0: All right. Hey, so Jeff, do you want to break the news to Bort, who's going to be coming by?
9: The Mandalorian and Grogu.
10: Oh, hell yeah.
0: See?
10: Now I'm excited.
9: What?
10: Yeah. It's like the best news ever.
0: Yeah, we just got an email that they're going to be coming. I don't think as guests per se on the show. I think they're just kind of coming around and doing some photo opportunity stuff.
9: Yeah, exactly. Kind of like promotion. Hang out, make sure everybody gets a picture for their Instagram. It's
10: cool.
9: Nice.
10: That's right, man.
0: So I figured make your day with that.
10: Hell yeah.
0: Also, I want to see how different the opinions could end up being here. I don't know. Maybe Greg will think it's really cool.
7: Okay.
0: Here we go. This is for you, Bort.
10: Yeah.
0: A Star Wars fan, because that's Transformers number one, right? Or Star Wars, number two. I mean, are they kind of tied for first?
10: They're tied.
5: You're into that universe.
0: Yeah, I love
7: they're
0: both
7: the
0: of
7: same.
0: Them. But I'm saying Transformers and Star Wars are his two biggest.
5: The best.
10: Yes, sir.
0: Yeah, okay. His two biggest things. And all right, so Star Wars, a Star Wars fan from the UK, visited one of Disney's Galaxy's Edge parks. Not sure if it was Florida or the one in Anaheim.
10: Okay.
0: But when he got home, he missed it and thought it was so cool, he decided to build a spaceship bar in his backyard, Greg.
10: That's dope.
4: Wow.
0: Okay, now, hold on, Greg.
7: All right.
0: Hold on. It cost him around $12,000.
5: Oh, cool.
0: He built the outside of wood, rubber, foam, and fiberglass. He used tongue and groove boards and vinyl on the side. And the spaceship has like the controls. There's a monitor that's set up to look like a windshield. He says when he first started telling family and friends and neighbors about his idea, they were, quote, skeptical.
5: What?
7: Yeah.
0: But now that it's built, quote, everyone absolutely loves it. So I have some pictures here, Greg.
7: Uh-huh.
0: And we'll let Greg be the judge of that. But also here, I'll show Bort.
10: Okay, cool. That's dope.
0: This is in his backyard. What kind of ship would this be? This kind of reminds me of what they have on the ride. Like the transport thing that they use to like transport the prisoners.
10: It looks like an escape pod, pretty much.
0: An escape pod.
10: Like a shuttle escape pod, yeah.
0: It looks like? It kind of looks like an Airstream camper. Even though he built this thing, it looks like he kind of wrapped an Airstream trailer.
9: Yeah, and Play-Doh. Yeah.
0: And then put like a couple engines on the side.
5: Yeah.
0: Here, I pass the outside pictures. Now, one, Greg, is just a close-up of this spaceship, the bar thing he built. Yeah. And the other one's kind of more like an aerial looking down on the backyard. So as a neighbor, this is what you would see.
6: Yeah, that's definitely an Airstream.
0: There's a whole video of him building it. He built the frame and everything.
6: Out of an Airstream?
0: No, out of like wood and wooden stuff.

0: And so, yeah, but that's what it looks like. It looks like you just took like an airplane.
1: Precisely, yeah.
0: Yeah.
2: Okay, this guy has no business building anything. This is terrible. Oh, it looks like, first of all,
1: it's
2: a camping trailer, number one. Number two,
0: it's not, though. Again, he built it from scratch.
3: But it looks like putty, like on the outside.
2: It looks like putty. It looks like it's been primed but not painted.
0: Yeah.
2: And it also looks like it got tented for termites.
1: Yeah, that's Star Wars.
2: It has these stupid rockety things on the side.
4: Rockety things.
2: So dumb.
0: Those are the engines.
1: Star Wars. Okay.
3: Blasters.
4: What's going to power over it?
2: And if he built it, he could have chosen a shape that's more sleek. This would not be aerodynamic. It's so dumb.
0: But would you need aerodynamic in space?
2: I don't know.
1: Well, there's no air.
3: Honestly, it looks like something that should be in space balls, not in
2: Star
1: Wars. A lot of these spaceships in Star Wars go in and out of atmosphere, so yes, you would.
0: Oh, yeah, I guess that's true. You know what? Fair point, Seabass.
1: Thank you.
0: I was just thinking strictly space.
1: Hashtag Seabass deGrasse Tyson.
2: It's just really dumb. And if I had a two-story house and lived next to this yard, I would look down on it with so much anger.
1: That's the good news, Greg. It's mostly obstructed by fencing and shrubs.
2: Okay, hopefully they're not looking down.
0: All right, so Bored, as a big time Star Wars fan.
2: Awful.
0: Like, yeah. What do you give this?
1: 8 out of 10.
0: Would you mind if this was next door to you?
1: No,
0: like,
1: I
0: this
1: think
0: is your neighbor?
1: No. Me and Wacko, who does a lot of videos for us here, we send videos like this all the time to each other. People building their own Star Wars bars, their own Star Wars rooms.
0: Yeah, I've seen like Star Wars like man caves kind of thing.
1: Like, it's awesome. Yeah. Even the interior looks pretty like to scale of what would be in a Star Wars movie. But like, this is the start of a career.
0: To scale the real ones.
1: Like,
0: you know?
1: Somebody could become a prop master doing this.
3: I would say the inside looks better than the outside.
1: Like, oh, yeah.
5: That would never be at a theme park.
2: No.
5: That's way too low quality.
0: Okay, so 8.5.
1: I would say 8 out of 10.
0: The guy built it in his backyard. Well, he's not a Disney Imagineer.
5: Which is not an 8 out of 10 build.
2: True. Right, so this is what you would give. The interior shots are, if you wanted to make your 5-year-old son's bedroom a little more exciting for him.
5: Kidding.
1: Okay.
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11: Hey, this is Reed Magnum from Magnum Media. Chelsea and I got to take in the Wisconsin State Fair this past Saturday, and we want to say thank you. Thank you to everyone who stopped by to say hello, share a story, or spend a few minutes with us at the Wisconsin State Fair. Thank you to the workers and volunteers who make the State Fair and our county fairs all summer long such a special Wisconsin tradition. And most importantly, thank you to Wisconsin's farmers. Agriculture and food processing generates more than $116 billion in economic activity for our state and supports nearly 354,000 jobs, about one out of every 10 jobs in Wisconsin. But behind those numbers are real people, families working Wisconsin's nearly 58,000 farms, including the farmers who spend their summers bringing their animals to county fairs and the state fair. They put in countless hours getting those animals ready and then take the time to talk with us, answer our questions, and help all of us better understand where our food comes from. We had the chance to visit with one of those farmers, Brenda Murphy, whose family brought their cows to the Wisconsin State Fair.
4: All sorts of educational levels, and everybody here, if you stop and ask, like you did, you stopped and asked, we will answer the questions. 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
12: We'll start the morning with mostly cloudy skies and highs near 82, then cloudy periods overnight with lows in the mid-60s. Tomorrow, rain looks likely, though we're only expecting less than a quarter inch, with highs in the upper 70s. Clouds stick around tomorrow night, with lows again in the mid-60s. Then Friday brings a few clouds, temps back in the upper 70s, and an east wind at 10.
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2: All right, so I'm going to tell you about a guy who lost his mind, and then I'm going to tell you how I'm losing my mind.
3: Okay.
2: I'm legitimately concerned.
3: Oh no!
4: Like I'm for real.
2: Yes, it's become
4: okay. I get it.
2: It's past.
4: I can relate.
2: It's honestly past the point of like kind of funny, silly.
4: So you're not being flippant.
2: I'm not. No, and I'll tell you here in a second. You're probably gonna laugh at me. I feel like how Greg says, "Oh, I hesitate sharing this because it sounds It sounds nuts. It sounds nuts." Okay. But
3: I'm intrigued.
2: I'll start with this guy, 35-year-old guy, just in Houston. He got arrested for threatening the governor's office over a new law. The new law that he's pissed about is a law that he claims prevented him from watching anime. And he was so pissed, he called the governor's office and he left a voicemail. It says, "I don't know which one of you sons of bitches passed this mother effing bill to get this damn ish blocking my mother effing anime, but you a-hole mother effers need to unpass this ish. Y'all are effing ridiculous with your bitch asses. I'ma effing stab every goddamn one of you bitches.
3: Okay.
2: Unlock my effing anime." Now, I don't know. I've heard about
5: an idea why this happened.
2: What's the law? Because I've heard like different states where you have to put in like your ID to get to like certain porn sites. But is that what we're talking about?
5: Yeah, probably whatever anime he's probably looking at got caught up in the porn.
3: Like because, tentacle porn?
5: Well, no. There is like anime porn stuff called hentai, which Tyler's an expert on, but I don't know too much about.
6: Some would say an aficionado.
2: You guys watch that together when we're cuddling?
5: Yeah, when we're doing sex, we watch that.
2: When we're cuddling together. But, to get in the mood.
5: I'm assuming that might have got caught up in the whole porn thing, and that's why you can't watch
6: and
5: it.
6: And by caught up, accurately caught.
5: Yeah, because sometimes they're actually not having sex. It's just the anime girls just have like big boobs and stuff.
3: Yes. And they're like, oh.
5: Yeah.
3: Oh, my God, I like that.
5: Mm-hmm. Yeah.
2: So the guy was asked by, news reporters about this voicemail. And this is what he had to say.
7: "I had a mental breakdown at the end of the day. I allegedly left the voicemail. I don't even remember what I said during the thing. I don't even feel like that was the exact words that I said. I don't know. I'd have to listen to the recording over again."
2: Okay.
5: Oh, I was drunk.
2: Yeah, I'm not even sure. Not even sure, allegedly.
5: Yeah. But it is weird, that you have to type in your ID. No one wants to do that.
3: They want you on the grid.
2: They do that when you have to buy beer or cigarettes. They ask to see ID. If there's a age restriction on, porn, which there is. Like, I get it. I mean, I understand.
5: No, I totally understand it, too. It's just like, wow. Like, you're definitely putting yourself in the system for sure.
2: Oh, yeah, for sure.
5: And your whole history of what you're watching.
2: Yeah.
3: What you're into.
2: Yeah, well, they can figure that out anyway, I'm sure.
4: But then the payoff is anime, so it's worth it.
2: Well, he's facing a charge of terroristic threats against a public servant.
3: Let's
6: tack on a couple more points for stupidity. Like, if you're facing charges, you know what you really want to do? Talk to the news.
2: Talk to the exactly. Idiot. Exactly. All right, here's how I'm losing my mind. I've mentioned this a number of times over the years, and I've read different things, but I swear the universe must be trying to tell me something. I'm being sent a message, and the message has something to do with 9/11, 9/11, 911, 911.

0: Evan, I don't know what it means, but it's beyond where it's like every day at 9:11 a.m. and 9:11 p.m. I notice the time.
1: Are you awake at 9:11 p.m.?
0: Yeah, wow. Sometimes. And here's the
2: thing.
0: Most
2: of the time.
0: If I'm busy doing stuff and I go, man, it's getting late. What time is it? Even
2: 9:11?
0: It's exactly in that minute of all the minutes in any day. That's it. I showed Gina this. She knows this is true. And this is why it's creating this paranoia. What is the universe trying to tell me? My Aura ring. It tells you what time you fall asleep. 9:11. I go, son of a bitch. I'm coming back from Cleveland. I look at the flight information. Flight left at exactly 9:11. It's just too much. It's too much. Every single opportunity for the numbers 9-1-1 to show up for me. So as we get closer to September the 11th or what, again, maybe it has nothing to do with September the 11th. Maybe it's telling me that is like, I don't know.
3: There's an emergency.
0: But it's starting to really bother me.
3: We got to put you in bubble wrap.
0: Honestly bother me.
2: I've seen you make the revelation that it's 9-11. In the many times in the past where you look at the clock, oh, it's 9/11.
1: For a decade, yeah.
2: Yeah, for a decade.
0: Yeah.
2: And your response is always, ah, damn it. So why is it a bad thing?
0: Because
2: it
0: bumps me out.
2: Why?
0: Because I feel like I'm not getting.
2: Because I've noticed when it's 11-11.
0: Yeah.
2: And I don't think damn it or yay. I just think, oh, weird.
0: 11, well, 11. But is it every day? 11-11.
1: I'm assuming.
0: And then the other things, like you go to the store and the exact amount that's due at the store is like all right, that'll be $11.11. And you're like, oh my, it's following you.
2: It's,
0: you know,
2: numerology.
3: It does sound like there's a lot. Yeah. It's some people would call it your angel numbers, that angels are giving you a message. But wouldn't you call this more of like a confirmation bias or like they call it a frequency illusion? It's frequent. And so your brain is noticing it even if
0: yes,
3: you don't know.
0: Because at the times, I understand, like, you know, you, your body has like an internal clock.
3: Yes.
0: You know, so even if you didn't set an alarm and you have this regular routine of when you get up for work,
3: yes.
0: Like even on a day off, like you might stay in bed afterwards, knowing you don't have to get up and go to work, but you've woken up around at probably 10 or 15 minutes within the same time you would normally wake up. Yeah, that I understand. It's the weird stuff about the Aura ring. Like I fell asleep at exactly 9:11 p.m.
2: Yeah, but on one night.
0: The plane took off at exactly 9:11. Like it's
1: all planes you've ever been on,
0: huh?
1: All
0: no, again, it's just every time it has the opportunity to signal, it seems that it does.
2: You fly more often than most, and that one particular flight was 9/11.
3: I'm trying to
2: decide. And then the Aura ring, one particular night, you fell asleep at 9/11.
3: I'm trying to in.
0: But it's more frequent, like the Aura ring in the flight and noticing the time much more often is all within the past. I would say the past week. It seems to be ramping up.
3: Okay. Because I'm trying to figure out if somebody else was saying this, if you would make fun of them or not.
0: Yes.
3: That's what I'm trying to figure out.
0: Yes.
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1: You have this giant wad. It's too big.
2: And I'm not laughing.
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4: I was sharing how 9/11 is something I just keep noticing, and it's become more frequent, and it's legitimately starting to trip me out. And you're right, Greg. I've just assigned it to something negative.
5: Yeah, it could be very positive.
4: It could be very positive.
5: It could be the day that you get the best news ever.
4: Yeah, a lot of people have theories on the text over to 22987, and also a lot of people have that same kind of thing for whatever. Not everybody's taking it as a negative thing, but I think that's just my
2: default setting.
4: That's just my default setting. That's
5: your baseline.
4: My raison d'etre, right, Greg?
5: Correct.
4: Did I use that properly?
5: I believe, kind of, yeah.
6: I have no idea. What was that word?
4: Raison d'etre.
6: Raison d'etre.
5: Reason for being.
4: Yeah.
6: Oh, okay.
5: Like your raison d'etre is now F1.
4: Yeah. It's like I'm just, I'm supposed to be told something by.

0: it. I don't know. Anyway, maybe. So here's something. Let's see if you agree with this one. 714 says that Gina, you were close. Woody's number is not 20. 911 is 9 + 1 + 1. It equals 11.
1: Right.
0: Equals 1 + 1 = 2.
2: Oh, right.
0: Okay. Woody's life path is 2.
1: Your life
0: meaning,
1: path.
0: I see, this is where, like, when the stuff that Sammy talks about astrology,
2: numerology,
0: and, you know, people say, oh, Mercury is in retrograde, and people start talking in those kind of, like,
1: right,
0: you know,
1: vague, you know, generalities,
0: tarot cards and all this kind of, I go, wait, what? Well, here's an ox, and this means, you know, what? Anyway, so my life path is a 2, meaning in numerology, life path 2 represents the peacemaker and diplomat.
3: Yeah.
0: If you carry this path, your core purpose is to master cooperation, balance, sensitivity, and partnerships.
4: That's what he's good at.
0: You thrive on bringing people together, healing divides, and supporting others from a place of deep empathy.
4: That deep empathy.
1: So scrap that theory.
4: It's almost as if this is nonsense.
5: Well, you know what?
2: Well, yeah.

0: sponsored jobs.
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2: Imagine you're reading Pride and Prejudice, except you're not reading it. 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You yearn for Elizabeth and Mr. Darcy to profess their undying love for one another. You can't bear it any longer. Well, maybe a chapter longer. Performance is so good, you'll give love a second chance. Audible. Stories that speak.
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1: I don't care why you listen. 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
0: And we go right to Gina Grad, who's standing by with the trending news headlines.
3: The month of July is the hottest month on record, dating all the way back to when records started being kept in 1895. Mm-hmm. Ow. The previous record holder was July 1936, and it's not over yet. The heat is expected to continue through August and well into September.
4: Greg's all for the global warming.
5: Absolutely.
6: He loves it. Yeah.
3: Greg's absolutely. Like, please let me go to hell.
5: Let's warm it up already.
6: Yeah, I feel you, dog. Yeah.
0: So I looked up how much they're expecting these things to go for.
3: Oh, the three cards?
0: Yeah.
6: Nintendo.
3: Yeah, I didn't have that.
0: Somewhere around 150,000.
3: Good God.
0: For each...
3: Yeah.
5: Each game?
0: Each cartridge.
3: Well, you so, got to have know, that.
6: And they have 100 many, of them?
0: 100 and some, yeah.
3: Yeah. But these three are getting auctioned. These must be the best of the best. Now, imagine you're on this flight and this happens to you, okay? An entire plane full of people are on their way to Toronto and they have to go back to the gate.

0: because some little kid refuses to sit down and buckle their seatbelt for takeoff. So the crew, the kid's parents, they tried everything to get this little demon strapped in, but nothing worked.
1: How? That's my question.
2: Clearly they did not try it.
0: I mean, they didn't. I would imagine they buckle him, and then he unbuckles it.
3: Well, they are able to restrain drunk, full-grown men who are acting up. Yeah, I saw there was just some guy that was acting up. Yep. I forget where it was, and he's yelling and screaming. But
0: they have him
3: like zip-tied to the seat.
2: Mm-hmm. Yeah, yeah.
0: That's the way.
3: You could do it. You can't tell me you were overpowered by a child.
2: We tried everything.
4: Yeah,
2: pick the kid up and put him down.
4: They didn't want to do it.
0: It's a bad luck to strap a kid down to his chair.
4: But what's up with the parent?
0: Okay, well, check this out. The delay dragged on so long, they canceled the flight. Everybody got off the plane. They were stuck overnight. And they all ended up on a rescheduled flight, but no word if this little monster and his parents got on that one.
3: I don't know why they spend so much time arguing back and forth. It should be like, hey, look, this is your last warning.
2: Right.
3: You got to get this kid in the seat, in the seatbelt.
4: Or you're getting ejected from the plane.
3: Or we're going back to the gate right now. Turn around, go back to the gate. You could be there for 10 minutes.
2: Let them off. Mm-hmm.
0: Yeah, exactly.
3: Take the family and the kids off the plane. And then you could just taxi back out, take off, on with your day. Why they spend so much time to where now they probably have like a crew time issue, which is why they had to cancel the flight, because the crew can only be working for so many hours or whatever it is. They weren't going to be able to meet that restriction. Why you waste so much time doing that? Now you have a whole plane full of people that you have to accommodate.
0: I have a thought on that. This is completely based on just nothing. This is not part of the news report. My guess is this is optics, because perhaps the child had some developmental issues and it looks. It doesn't want whatever airline it was. American Airlines boots off, autistic child.
3: So put them in a crate and put them under the plane.
0: That sounds
3: like larger dogs and stuff. Like, we're always so sensitive to, animals and those kind of things.
0: We don't want them under the plane.
3: Whatever. There's no less love. It's just
0: got to be an optics.
3: You just don't
0: got to
3: deal with them. You put them in the little crate and put them under the plane and
0: they're
3: sit there
0: safe,
3: with the luggage.
0: Right? Just put a coat on.
3: Yeah. Put one of Gina's air tags in there.
0: Yeah.
2: This was a little kid. And they said they tried everything.
4: Mm-hmm. Yeah.
3: No,
2: liars. Liars.
0: And at what point as a parent do you just sacrifice yourself and say, we're leaving. We're sorry. We're leaving of our own volition. But
4: suck it up.
0: Couldn't be done.
5: But would know this, putting a kid in a car seat, he wouldn't stay strapped in. Like, I know kids who you need to put a t-shirt on them and safety pin them to their car seat because they can climb out or whatever. Like, the parents should know how to restrain their kid at this point, even if they're wild.
3: Bring a trank dart.
4: Yeah.
3: Like a little blow dart.
0: Yeah.
3: And then right in the neck.
0: Yeah, haven't they ever heard of Dramamine?
3: That's awesome.
0: Don't you just give kids Dramamine
4: or
0: on
4: just
0: planes?
4: Don't fly with this kid.
3: Yeah, don't you got mini bottles up there?
0: Thank you. Exactly.
3: Yeah, just pour one of those down this kid's throat.
2: Or do what my dad did. You go nose to nose and you say, you sit down right now.
3: No, you do what Greg's dad did and you belt him across the face. Yeah. And then when he's bleeding, you go, I didn't do that.
2: Yeah, I didn't see that.
4: That
2: wasn't me.
4: Now strap yourself in.
2: And then the kid is in shock. He's sitting down.
3: Yeah.
0: He just sits and stares at the seat in front of him for the rest of the
2: plane takes off.
3: Yeah, done. Easy. God. See?
0: Yeah.
2: These are probably the same types of parents that after the kid has a tantrum, they respond with, what do you want? Ice cream? Do you want a toy? Yeah. Do you want to
0: go your neighbors, Greg.
2: Yeah. Do you want to go pet a dog?
0: Or
2: the best. We'll wait until you're done.
0: Oh, my God.
2: F off.
0: All 350 people on this flight will wait until you're done. Well, Teddy Moore, the actress who played Miss Shields in the Christmas classic A Christmas Story, she has died at 79 years old.
3: That's a bummer.
0: Loved her. The Canadian actor. And Sammy has a special. Plus. Sammy, you have a special connection to her, whether you know it or not.
5: Oh.
0: The Canadian actress, she died at her home in Ontario. She was surrounded by her family. Now, Moore had a long career in movies and TV. Of course, best known for playing Ralphie's teacher in A Christmas Story. But she later returned as Miss Shields in the 1994 sequel, My Summer Story, which I never saw. And did anyone even hear of that?
3: No.
0: I don't remember that.
3: No, I know they did that new version.
0: The new one,
3: A Christmas Story.
0: And she continued acting for decades with her final role, Sammy, which I'm sure you've seen, in a 2017 Hallmark Christmas movie.
5: Oh.
0: So I'm shocked that you just don't have that at the
5: right. I know. I should check that. And I will say, when I watch A Christmas Story recently, and I watched her in it to find out that in that role, she was actually younger than I am now, made me very sad.
0: She's supposed to be an old biddy.
4: When did it
5: she was like 32 in that
0: movie. Insane.
3: So I was just in Cleveland, and 20 minutes from the hotel I was at was the Christmas Story.

0: Did you go?
1: I didn't go.
0: Oh.
1: It's one of my favorite movies of all time. I had too many other things going on for the purpose that I was there for. But a couple of people did go over there. Like they got in a day earlier and they went over there. Our friend Tim Virgin went over there.
2: Wow.
1: Got a bunch of pictures and stuff. It looks cool.
0: Does it look
1: imagine why I'd ever be in Cleveland again.
2: Yeah.
1: You know, I wouldn't go there sole purpose of going to the Christmas Story House, but it does look cool. So if you do find yourself in Cleveland, it looked like it was a pretty cool experience.
2: You know what? It's so weird that we're talking about all this. Look what I wrote down yesterday. Look at this code.
1: Okay.
2: You know what this code is?
1: No.
0: Oh, I know. Can I guess?
1: It says like 12 dash.
0: Yep. I don't know why you wrote it down.
1: 11-2-8.
0: Does it mean drink more Ovaltine?
2: Yeah.
0: Yeah. The Dakota ring.
1: Oh.
2: I don't know why.
0: That's crazy.
2: So weird.
1: What is that?
2: It's the Dakota ring.
1: Like, what were you doing that?
2: I was like writing a note. I was like, oh, what's the code for drink your Ovaltine? So I wrote it down.
0: You remembered it?
2: No, I looked it up and I just wrote it down.
0: Strange.
2: And then the lady died. That's weird.
3: You wrote it down and then took a picture of what you just wrote down?
2: Yeah, because I wanted to see if the if AI could figure out what the code was.
1: Did it figure it out?
2: No, but if I copied and pasted the code into Google, I did.
1: Oh,
2: but the AI photo didn't figure it out.
1: Oh, okay.
0: I was not expecting this conversation.
3: You really are a stoner.
0: Yeah.
2: But that's
1: weird. How high
2: when
1: were
2: did
1: you?
2: The lady die? Did I write down at the same time?
1: Yeah.
0: All right. Well, that's what's going on.
1: All right. Thank you very much, Gina Grad. Uh-huh. More Woody shows next. Hang on.
4: 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Anesthesiologist. The Woody Show. We'll be right back.
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9: We'll start the morning with mostly cloudy skies and highs near 82, then cloudy periods overnight with lows in the mid-60s. Tomorrow, rain looks likely, though we're only expecting less than a quarter inch, with highs in the upper 70s. Clouds stick around tomorrow night, with lows again in the mid-60s. Then Friday brings a few clouds, temps back in the upper 70s, and an east wind at 10.
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0: Well, this this story about Perez Hilton is just weird.
2: Dude. Yeah.
0: You know, I didn't, did anybody see the video?
3: Oh, no. Yeah. I saw it like minutes after it happened. It's one of the most disturbing things I've ever seen.
0: Yeah,
3: ever.
0: So I just thought that he was like cutting, right? Mm-hmm.
3: Yeah, he had like a super sharp blade that he just kept on cutting himself and calling himself a loser.
0: Like over like his
3: chest, all over his body. His whole body was just covered.
2: He lost a lot of blood.
0: Yeah, that's what I heard.
3: Yeah,
0: that's what I heard. I don't really know much about the guy. I just remember he was the guy for the longest time that had the website. Yep. And he would just draw penises on people's face.
2: Yeah,
3: he was pretty brutal on people. Yeah.
0: Yeah.
4: I don't think a day went by that I didn't look at his site back in the day.
3: Oh, really?
4: Yeah, every day.
3: I was never like really a fan of it.
0: He was kind of pre-TMZ though, wasn't he?
2: Oh.
0: He was super big. And then later TMZ became big. Like he was more famous before TMZ became famous. Yeah. Is that right? Do I have my timeline right on that?
2: Yeah, I'm not saying
0: TMZ.
2: So, yeah.
0: TMZ might have been around, but it wasn't. He was the go-to kind of the sensationalized.
2: You're right. He was around before, a year before.
3: Yeah.
0: Yeah. He was like the first big of all those like kind of internet gossipy.
4: Absolutely.
0: Talking trash.
3: Celebrity blogger. Yeah.
0: Yeah.
3: Yeah.
0: Yeah.
2: And when people are like, oh, it's the Wild West, but talk about the Wild West. I mean, like shots of minors half naked and, you know, you just put that stuff online and nobody cared.
0: Greg, what's his net worth? Oh. I figured you would have looked it up by now.
4: I have not. I will look that up right now.
0: It's usually your first move. Dude.
4: I know.
3: What happened to you, Greg?
4: I know now he's, claiming that he's in financial distress. Anywhere they estimate, this sounds way off, 3 to 20.
3: No way.
2: That's
4: but there's
2: a wide
4: no
2: swing.
4: Way.
3: He moved from California to Vegas and then to Florida.
4: Florida. And there's now no the latest says 3 million. But I don't buy it because.
0: You don't buy what?
4: That it's as much as 3 million. Because Perez himself has been saying that one of the reasons that has led to his mental breakdown is his financial stress.
0: Hmm.
4: And that's why he has moved around so much.
3: Dogging people is like not, I don't know.
2: Lucrative?
4: Unique
3: lucrative anymore?
0: Well, it was.
2: Yeah.
3: It was back then.
2: It made him.
3: Times have changed.
4: Right.
0: So this guy, speaking of which, he's not getting any sympathy from this dude. This guy's name is Scott Nathan.
2: Oh, I think
0: he's
2: this guy.
0: Oh, you know who this is?
2: Yeah, I follow him on Instagram.
0: Oh, you do?
2: Mm-hmm.
0: You follow him?
2: Yeah.
0: Oh, this just kind of randomly popped up. And again, I don't know a ton about Perez Hilton, so I can't speak to him as a person or anything else. All I know is what I just told you, is that he used to draw pictures of penises on people's face.
2: Right.
0: And had celebrity gossip news, which I was never really into because I'm not a big celebrity person.
4: Right.
0: I don't really care about celebrity
4: but you're
0: stuff.
4: You're essentially like TMZ.
0: Yeah. Anyway, but this Scott Nathan guy, I guess, did some work with Perez over the years, and he's got an opinion on this whole Perez Hilton situation.
5: Perez Hilton, I worked with the guy, and I can tell you from personal experience, he was a first-class a-hole. He wasn't misunderstood. He was not a brave, independent journalist speaking truth to power. He was a nasty, fat, mean, gay guy named Mario Lavandera. And I know exactly what his brand was because I watched it from the front row. His entire business model was built on other people's humiliations, celebrity addictions, their divorces, their breakdowns, their bad photographs, their relationships, their bodies, their mistakes, their worst effing moments. He drew dicks on the faces of minors. He turned other people's pain into content and content into millions of dollars. And now suddenly he wants privacy. He wants boundaries. He wants empathy. Well, you'll forgive me if I tell you to go F yourself. First of all, I'm not even sure I believe him. I think it was all for attention. He slid from relevancy. He got in over his head financially and he made a move. That's what I think.

0: Yeah, I mean,
1: wow.
2: Yeah,
0: all's fair.
3: I mean, he was talked about everywhere last week.
2: I don't disagree with anything that guy said, except for one thing. I haven't heard Perez himself say that he wants privacy. I know his family says that they want privacy, so I'll give him at least that one thing.
0: Okay, that's fair.
2: Yeah.
3: That's fair, because I don't think Perez has made any sort of statement.
1: Yeah. I don't think he can.
0: But also fair to say, like, if, let's say what he did was another celebrity.
2: Oh, he'd be all over it.
0: And Perez was the guy with all the website stuff at that. Like, he would have been.
1: Oh, you never hear the end of it.
0: He would have been crucifying whoever the person is.
2: And he would say it was all for attention.
1: Well, and he would have taken a screenshot of the dude cutting himself and written something ridiculous over it. Their face.
0: Right. Like, he would have been cutting himself with a penis or something.
1: Yeah. Right.
3: With the caption, meltdown.
4: Even if he did this for attention, he's still insane. To do that for attention is crazy.
0: Yeah. Well, of course. Anyway, this dude went on and he told a story about seeing Perez Hilton out with Katy Perry.
5: Now, the second time I crossed paths with Perez Hilton, it was at a show at the Roxy Theater. He was with Katy Perry and they were both loaded. Katy Perry pulled me into their booth by my belt loop and said, "Hey, Nathan, you know Perez?" And I said, "Yeah." And Perez goes, "Oh, you know me? You know me?" And I said, "Yeah, I shot you for TV Guide, you effing asshole." He said, "Oh, how was I?" And I said, "Honestly, you're the second biggest dick I've ever worked with." And he cackled and he said, "Who is the first?" And I,
0: all right, so who, let's take a guess around the room. Who do you already saw this video?
1: Yeah, I recuse myself.
0: So you're out. So take a guess. If Perez Hilton's the biggest dick, this guy says,
2: the second
0: biggest dick.
2: Okay, so at the time.
0: No, not even at the time, but just like of all the people that, you know.
2: Well, he's having that conversation in that time period.
1: In that era.
2: So that's one kind of hint.
0: All right.
3: So this is, he was shooting a cover photo?
0: Yeah. So as a photographer, he said that guy, Perez, was just such a dick.
3: I'm just going to say.
0: Second biggest dick, though.
3: I'm just going to say
2: Kirk.
3: J-Lo.
0: J-Lo? Solid guess.
3: Yeah.
2: Morrissey.
4: I'll say, I don't know why, Charlie Sheen.
0: Charlie Sheen.
4: All good guesses. Mm-hmm.
0: All right. Here's what he said.
5: I've ever worked with. And he cackled and he said, "Who was the first?" And I said, "Christina Aguilera."
4: Whoa.
6: I think I finally don't give an F.
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0: The Woody. 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
0: Gina mentioned in the news headlines that flight that ended up going back to the gate and then ended up getting canceled and everybody had to get rebooked because there was a kid who wouldn't sit down and buckle in.
2: Seatbelt on.
0: Yeah, and they're like, oh, we did everything.
3: Well, no, you did
0: you? You didn't try beating the crap out of him.
2: Or just,
3: hold him down.
0: You didn't try beating him unconscious.
3: Just ejecting him with propofol.
0: Yeah, you didn't try that.
3: Yet another reason we need propofol airways.
0: Yeah. I mean, kids just get away with murder, dude. How do you think this mom did with handling this situation? Mom in Colorado, her son was refusing to take his back to school picture. He was throwing a fit on the way to school, and she was getting annoyed by it, so she turned to the cops for help.
2: Oh, God.
0: She saw one on the way to school, told the officer about the problem, and so he ended up getting behind them in the car and turning the lights on, pulling them over, took the kid out and, quote, arrested him, handcuffs and all, told him that refusing your mom from, you know, the back to school picture, that was against the law. And that they needed to go through with it. And the kid eventually took his school pictures.
4: Okay.
3: I mean, like 5% of that is kind of cute.
4: I love everything about that.
0: Have you tried just beating the snot out of him?
3: 95% of that is a waste of resources.
0: That was the answer. That was the answer for everything. If we were kids, like, you didn't get away with that stuff, man. Dude. Like, you told your parents no, like, you weren't going to do something.
4: Crazy.
3: That wasn't an option.
0: No.
3: Plain and simple.
0: I just had to have this conversation with my daughter yesterday. Like, my wife had bought, it was a gift card for one of my daughter's friends for her birthday.
2: Uh-huh. Mm-hmm.
0: And there was an issue with the gift card. It wasn't working, right? So my wife felt awful, went and got her another gift card and then an extra, what are those things? The squishies?
2: Oh,
0: what are they called? Neatos or whatever.
2: Oh, okay. Neatos.
0: Well, this is like a stick of butter.
2: Yeah. We have it.
0: Oh, you have the stick of butter?
2: Oh, yeah.
0: Oh, these are
2: the kids love the butter.
0: These are big with these stupid kids. These like squishy things.
2: Stupid.
3: Easy to please.
2: Yep.
0: And my wife goes, hey, can you run it over to their house? They're going to go out to dinner, but just please run it over to the house. And she said, no, I'm not doing it. And it was because she wanted to keep the butter. Why are we giving this girl?
4: Yeah.
0: It's like, this is her friend.
4: You already got the gift card.
0: Yeah. And now my daughter already has butter.
3: Yeah.
4: She wants
0: and
4: more.
0: She's got a big block of cheese, the squishy. And
2: she has a steamed dumpling.
0: I believe she also has the butter. Like, so why wouldn't you want the other friend to have the butter? And the gift card, like, she already knew about that. But and my wife goes, who do you think you are telling me no? Uh-huh. And she ended
2: up
0: refusing to do it. And then by the time she finally went over to do it, they were gone. Got to take a break. 877-44-WOODY. Send us a text over to 22987. More Woody Show's next. 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
0: So creamy, so good.
2: Dude. Hearing the word custard makes my mouth water.
3: What?
4: Sounds like a wild weekend.
0: No, you don't even.
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0: Well, we have Flash Shelton. He's the guy. He's the squatter hunter.
7: Yes.
0: Squatters on A&E. Which, by the way, I thought about you. I was watching some of those episodes. I thought about you, Gina. There's a. It's called A&E something. I forget. Let me see if I see.
3: Oh, the crime.
0: Yeah.
3: Yes.
0: Oh, yeah. Crime Central.
3: Yeah.
0: A&E Crime Central, and for. I think it's $59 for the entire year.
3: I'm getting it.
0: Yeah.
3: Yeah, I discovered that yesterday.

0: every good show's on there.
1: Every good show's on there, and it's for $59. It's all commercial free.
0: Yeah. Rules.
1: So no commercials.
2: For the whole year?
1: For the whole year.
2: That's tempting.
0: It's the best shows. So
1: she watches all that stuff.
0: Yeah. It's the best.
3: Isn't it weird, though? You're like, oh, it's the best about all this crime. Like,
1: real murder.
3: Yeah, we're getting texts about the, you know, there's a little docuseries about the Idaho murders on Netflix.
0: Yeah.
3: And people are like, oh, it's so good. You got to check it out.
0: But crime doesn't always mean murder. It's like catfishing. It's scams.
3: But let's go back to the Idaho.
1: You like all the
3: Let's go back.
0: I do. I like
1: stuff.
0: All the stuff, the not just murder.
3: Idaho thing. It's so good. Like our listeners texting in.
1: Yeah.
3: It's so good. These people got murdered, man.
1: It's the point. You know? It's the point that I've made before. I think we've gotten so much into women. Have gotten so much into these real true crime, you know, podcasts and TV shows. It's kind of blurring the line between
3: entertainment
1: and reality. Uh-huh. And it's like, no. So this thing you're watching, this big documentary, there's a bunch of college kids who died.
2: Right.
0: Yeah.
1: Brutally.
3: Uh-huh.
2: But I don't think that's lost on Gina.
0: Yeah. I think we're
1: not
0: blurring
1: on Gina.
0: The lines.
1: I'm talking about the way people talk about these shows. And it was, I forget what was the one that we were.
3: That really set it off?
1: Menendez
3: brothers?
1: Anyway. Oh, you know what? I think that is right.
0: Well, that was gay porn.
1: There was that, and then there was some of these other, like, true crime.
4: Yeah,
1: and
4: Snapped was a big show.
0: Snapped was awesome.
1: But there was one somewhat recently, and the way people were talking about it, it was like they were talking about Breaking Bad.
0: Yeah.
1: Uh-huh. And with that same energy,
0: I agree. It's very ghoulish.
1: Almost like a big smile across.
0: Yeah.
1: And then it's like, no, man, people really died.
0: Yeah, that's gross.
3: They're filling like huge theaters with thousands of people, like in Vegas, to like recap these things.
1: Yeah.
0: Like, well, also, it's interesting because you'd think like crime has always been like a super male genre. And now women are super interested
1: because it's all the drama. They've turned it into a drama soap opera.
0: Right. But I think, like me, a lot of what women like in the crime world is like, this person wasn't who they say they were. Like, and I know there's morons like, oh, I love when people get murdered. Like,
1: and this
0: okay,
1: is
0: that's
1: what
0: your
1: leads
0: thing.
1: Sammy to believe that all guys are creepy murderers.
0: Yeah, but it's true.
2: You
0: but
2: will
0: that's
2: die.
0: True. Yeah. All the betrayal shows and all the scams. That's the stuff that I like.
4: Yeah.
1: Yeah. Anyway, I saw that. I thought of you.
0: Yeah, I know.
1: They were pimping it during the squatter show.
0: Exactly where I saw it.
1: Yeah. But man, these squatter people, they're such trash.
0: Oh,
2: such trash.
0: It doesn't get lower.
1: We're going to take a quick break. We'll come back. What's the trashiest thing you've seen? We were asking that question. We have some people that sent some stuff over. We'll take your calls. Like, what's the most redneck, trashiest thing you've seen? I told the story about my wife at the Walmart. She saw the woman pushing like a 3 or 4 year old child. Kid was sitting in the seat of the cart, you know, the one with the handle where you put the cart. And the kid was leaning over and breastfeeding as the mom's pushing the cart through the Walmart.
0: That's going to be a tough one to beat.
1: I mean, you don't have to beat it. It's not a competition.
0: Yeah, but that's pretty gross.
1: If you ask my wife, that's the trashiest thing that she's seen. What's the trashiest thing you've seen? Call in 877-44-WOODY. Share it with us. You can also send it on the text over to 22987. 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
1: Hey, this is Reed Magnum from Magnum Media. Chelsea and I got to take in the Wisconsin State Fair this past Saturday, and we want to say thank you. Thank you to everyone who stopped by to say hello, share a story, or spend a few minutes with us at the Wisconsin State Fair. Thank you to the workers and volunteers who make the State Fair and our county fairs all summer long such a special Wisconsin tradition. And most importantly, thank you to Wisconsin's farmers. Agriculture and food processing generates more than $116 billion in economic activity for our state and supports nearly 354,000 jobs, about one out of every 10 jobs in Wisconsin. But behind those numbers are real people, families working Wisconsin's nearly 58,000 farms, including the farmers who spend their summers bringing their animals to county fairs and the state fair. They put in countless hours getting those animals ready and then take the time to talk with us, answer our questions, and help all of us better understand where our food comes from. We had the chance to visit with one of those farmers, Brenda Murphy, whose family brought their cows to the Wisconsin State Fair.
2: All sorts of educational levels, and everybody here, if you stop and ask, like you did, you stopped and asked, we will answer the questions. And look at all you get to learn when you're here. It's not just about the cows and the calves that are here, but the products that you get to taste and the amount of dairy that is used across this fairgrounds is fantastic.
1: Brenda, thank you. 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
3: We'll start the morning with mostly cloudy skies and highs near 82, then cloudy periods overnight with lows in the mid-60s. Tomorrow, rain looks likely, though we're only expecting less than a quarter inch, with highs in the upper 70s. Clouds stick around tomorrow night, with lows again in the mid-60s. Then Friday brings a few clouds, temps back in the upper 70s, and an east wind at 10.
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2: All right, so what's the trashiest, most redneck thing you've seen? 877-44-WOODY is the phone number. Text us over to 22987. I think me personally, I told my wife's story about the Walmart and the breastfeeding, yeah. But yeah. Personally, I'm in Pittsburgh. I'm at Kennywood.

0: park. And there's a woman sitting there on a bench. Well, no, she's sitting in between two benches on a rock wall.
1: Okay.
0: She is a good 8 months pregnant with a belly shirt on, smoking a cigarette.
2: That's right.
1: Hot.
0: I took a picture.
1: Oh, my God. Wow. You have proof.
0: I did.
2: That's so sad.
0: Like, wow. Super, so super classy.
3: Because you might say, she's just fat. No.
0: She's meth skinny, but she is a good eight and a half months pregnant.
2: That is going to be a lucky baby.
0: Yeah, and she's just smoking away.
4: I have a feeling that's not the only thing she's smoking.
3: But yeah. I was at Bonnaroo with some chick. Mega same pregnant. But she did have a henna tattoo on her belly, so that's cute.
1: Aww, she was classy. Nice.
0: That's sweet. That's cute.
3: Just absolutely sucking down on a J.
4: Nice.
0: Yep.
4: Hell yeah.
0: Yep. Trashiest thing you've seen. Let's say hi to Kelly. What's up, Kelly?
4: Kelly.
0: Is Kelly there?
1: Cool. Oh, nice.
0: Did she put us on hold?
1: Are we a dentist?
0: That's a first.
4: She was at work.
0: Somebody calls us.
1: Yeah, we appreciate your call.
0: And they put us on hold?
1: That's hilarious.
0: That's kind of funny. Oh,
4: wait.
0: Kelly?
4: Oh.
0: Hello?
5: Hey.
4: Hey, what's up?
0: Hi. That's all right. We held.
2: Were we on hold?
0: Yeah, we were on hold.
5: Yes. I'm so sorry about that. I had a dog emergency. I'm so sorry.
0: Oh, that's okay. Is everything all right?
5: Everything is okay, yes. Thank you so much. We have a cat that's in heat around here. It's so stupid, whatever, blah, blah, blah, blah.
0: All right, so Kelly, what's the trashiest thing you've ever seen?
5: So the trashiest thing I've seen lately is my neighbor pulls up last week in this beat-down 1970s RV. I'm talking rusty and crusty, right?
0: Oh, it's like a Christmas vacation.
1: Right.
2: Yeah.
5: Oh, dude, totally. He jumps the curb while he's backing it up into his front yard, blows out both tires in the back of this thing. He takes out his own plumeria in his own yard, and he parks this beast in his yard like it's a parking lot and leaves it there like it's just, a permanent fixture.
0: Mm-hmm.
5: He does this kind of nonsense all the time, and it's going to be there until the city busts him out and makes him move it.
0: Oh,
1: okay, for the first time in my life, I'm like, you know what? Maybe I get why there's an HOA.
0: Yeah.
1: Parking an RV on your lawn.
0: Yeah, Greg's got a problem with the people with the trash cans.
2: Yeah, 24/7. They've been there for well over a year.
0: Greg doesn't even like it when you park your own car in your own driveway.
2: It's weird because, you know, the houses have these things called, what are they? Garage.
0: Yeah, but as long as it's in the driveway. I don't like street parking.
2: I don't
0: like in residential neighborhoods, unless it's a guest. I'm saying, but when you live in the house and you're still parking on the street. Yeah.
3: Greg, what would you do if
0: not
3: your
0: my
3: neighbor
0: favorite look, you know?
3: Had an RV in the yard.
2: My former neighbor had an RV that had weeds growing through the tires. It had been there for so long. And oh, God, it's just a nightmare.
1: Depression.
2: So depressing.
5: Yeah. Captain WT up in here. I'm serious.
4: What was crazy is
0: well, Kelly. Well, let's let Kelly go. Kelly, thank you for the call. Appreciate you listening.
2: Good luck with the cat.
5: Hey, thanks, guys.
0: All right,
5: have a good day.
0: All right.
4: I would drive to work before I moved, there was somebody that had a huge boat just parked out on the street in front of their house.
2: Oh yeah,
0: like, yeah.
4: How
2: trailer
4: is that
2: boat.
4: Even legal.
3: I don't attach trailers. You can often get towed. Actually,
4: but a massive boat.
0: Here's somebody who left because we asked you to leave on the after hours voicemail. Mm-hmm. If you had something like, what's the trashiest thing you've ever seen? Here's one.
6: Hey Woody, I was just listening to the podcast and I heard you all asking for the most redneck thing we've ever seen. Mine is rather personal. I returned home from work one day to find my now ex-husband in our backyard with a homemade flamethrower to melt the paint off of a file cabinet. The flamethrower was essentially a propane bottle with a hose and a metal apparatus on it to direct the flames. Yep. When I asked him what it was he wanted to do with this file cabinet or what his purpose was, he said he wanted to make a smoker out of the file cabinet
1: and
6: get the paint off of it first.
1: He might be a genius.
6: A smoker as in meat.
3: We know what that is.
6: Food
3: stupid.
6: That you're going to eat inside the file cabinet and cook it and then serve it to your family. We love Woody Show. I love listening to you every day. Please keep doing what you do.
0: All right.
1: That's
0: not a homemade.
4: Yeah.
3: I'm holding my Elon Musk
4: one.
3: But it's the same idea. Propane with a distributor on the end.
4: I've seen the file cabinet thing in the hood, too.
0: Yeah. Speaking of
4: barrel is the hood move, right?
0: Mm-hmm. Speaking of homemade, somebody 580 says, my brother-in-law is a redneck. He traded labor for an enclosed motorcycle trailer. He pulled the motorcycle stuff out of the window for a window AC unit. Boom. Camping trailer.
1: Love it.
0: Then he made a canoe out of plywood and fashioned a propeller from his

0: weed eater. Oh, boom. Okay. Fishing boat.
1: Oh, nice. My God.
2: I got took no the, problem with these guys.
0: Took the family camping to a state park. He got 3 tickets for the non-registered boat with no life preservers and got kicked from the campground.
2: Oh, wow. I like this guy's can-do spirit.
3: Don't tread on me.
0: Yeah, he just makes it.
4: Let's see. Buy a canoe.
0: This one was at a water park. Said a woman and her 4, maybe 5-year-old came out of the kiddie area and to her table and chairs right in front of me. Like, I could reach forward and touch them. They were so close. Whipped out a makeshift toilet. Oh. The little girl stripped completely naked and then crapped in this box. She then put the swimsuit back on, threw the box in the trash, then proceeded to pull out a literal butcher's knife to make sandwiches. And how that got past security, I don't know. But how can you say trashy?
2: Good God. Seabass, that just smacks of juggalo behavior.
3: That smacks of what, really daughter's behavior.
0: Yeah. Well, my daughter was like 3, maybe 2 or 3.
3: Crapping on the sidewalk.
0: Yeah. Here's another one of the After Hours voicemails. Trashiest thing you've seen.
5: What's up, Woody Show? I've got a trashiest thing that somebody did for you. So my neighbor goes around to other people's trash every week. He collects items and brings them home to sell. He has yard sales, garage sales, whatever. For some reason, he thinks old wheelchairs and bedside and shower toilets are a hot item. Of course, no one ever buys them, so he has a backyard full of old used wheelchairs and portable commodes.
3: Yes.
5: I swear to God, I can't make this ish up. Dude is a D-bag. Later.
0: All right, bye.
2: Bye.
4: Wheelchair graveyard.
3: Yeah. Touching douchebag correctly.
4: In your backyard. Uh-huh.
3: But shower toilets are the best. Or shower seats.
0: Shower seats.
3: Yeah, you can use these toilets.
2: Freud.
3: Yeah. No.
4: They're the best when you do it by choice. But when you have to because you're old, it's so depressing.
3: But it's what I got for my place.
4: Oh,
3: it was awesome.
0: Yeah, there was a house on the way to my grandma's place, and I told you the guy, he had a thing with bowling balls.
4: Yeah, and he had hundreds, right?
0: Yeah, a ton of bowling balls, and it would line both sides of his driveway and then the walkway from the driveway up to the house.
4: Oh, I might have seen that house on TV.
0: That's classic. I think it made the pages of, remember those weird, whatever
6: homes,
0: books? This is like weird New Jersey.
4: Yeah. Mm-hmm.
0: They have like weird, whatever, California, weird
4: New Jersey. It might have been on HGTV as well, like America's ugliest houses.
0: Central Jersey. Yeah, like,
4: sounds familiar.
0: Just drive by this, because there was another guy not that far from this dude who had just a ton of hobby horses all over the front yard.
6: Wow.
0: Hundreds.
2: He's got to be on a watch list.
0: So weird.
2: I actually take issue with one. There's somebody that texted in that they say is trashy. I think it's hot. So I'm wondering if you guys agree. I think this guy sounds badass. They said, we had a guy ride his horse to a doctor's appointment because his car broke down. He was on major roads and on the side of an interstate. So effing trashy. I don't know. I think it's kind of hot. It's
6: called resourceful.
2: Yeah, like his car broke down, and so he like grabbed his horse and rode it to the appointment. I don't know. I'm getting a little
4: hot. No.
2: I'll slip off my chair for that guy.
6: Trashy either.
2: No, I think it's cool.
0: 661 says, going to my mom's cousin's house. We were from Arkansas. The neighbor had a deck built around an inflatable pool.
3: That's trash.
4: Inflatable.
2: Forced perspective, so it looks underground. It makes it look nice. That's funny.
0: All right, we'll get some more of these. What's the trashiest thing you've seen? 877-44-WOODY. You can call in. 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

0: Rock 96.1 and 101.1. The Woody Show. All right, so what's the trashiest thing you've seen? We'll wrap this whole conversation up. Hoarders are pretty trashy.
1: Hoarders are terrible.
2: Yeah. Trashiest.
1: Hoarder cars. Yeah. I'm seeing more and more with trash on top of the car, on the roof.
0: Squatters.
2: Uh-huh. Yep,
0: squatters.
2: Super trashy.
0: Yeah. We'll talk to Flash Shelton, the squatter hunter.
2: Yep.
1: You know what I'm seeing a lot of lately, and just in general, people that pick up their dog poop in one of the dog poop bags, and then just set the bag on the ground.
3: Oh, yeah, toss it.
2: What?
1: I'd rather have the poop on the ground than the bag of poop on the ground.
0: What do you mean?
2: You just leave the bag, like, on the sidewalk?
1: Yeah, they pick the dog's poop up, bag it up, tie up the bag, and then put the bag right on the
3: ground. Because they don't want
0: to carry it. Okay, but are they looping back around? Like,
1: No.
3: No.
1: No, you just see bags of poop.
0: That's wrong.
1: More and more and more.
0: Yeah, like if you don't want to carry it around, but you're looping back to head back to your house, you're coming back down the same way and you grab it on the way back.
1: Yeah, maybe.
0: I'm okay with that.
1: Yeah. No, these are just abandoned.
0: I'm also okay with, as long as you pick the poop up, if you want to put it, I have a trash can sitting out there that day.
1: Throw it in.
0: And you want to put it in there? I don't care. People get really mad
2: about that.
0: Yeah, I don't care. As long as you've picked up the poop, it goes in a trash can, it's fine. It's all good.
1: But I'd rather have the poop than the bag of poop.
0: Yeah. I'm with you.
3: So it's funny that you brought up hoarders, because my story is there was this redneck kid in the neighborhood, and I went to go to his house once, and dude, everything's super overgrown. We get into the house, it's like a hoarder's house, like crazy. And then I asked to go to the bathroom. I opened the bathroom. It's just a bucket. There's no toilet.
2: Poor kid.
1: Sounds like Santa's house.
3: It was pretty bad. Yeah.
0: Yeah.
3: No baby daddy, ton of kids.
0: Yeah. There was a story years ago, neighborhood I lived in, there was a house and, you know, it had been like pre-foreclosed on, like where the notice went out a number of times. And then eventually, the people were just gone. They just abandoned the house. Right. And then when they went in there, I guess because the water and the electricity, all this stuff had been shut off for non-payment. And so they were crapping and peeing in Home Depot buckets in their basement for God knows how long. So it was just a whole basement full of
1: buckets
0: full of like caca and pee pee.
3: Just burn that place down, man.
0: Yeah. Right. Oh, dude, disgusting. Christina, let's say hi to Christina. Hey, what's up?
4: Hey.
0: Yeah, what's the trashiest thing you've seen? Hi. What's the trashiest thing you've seen?
4: Okay, well, my husband and I were visiting a new little fish and tackle store that popped up in town, and we walked in. Owner was great. We were having a full-on conversation with him. A couple of minutes later, a lady walked in, stood right in between us, and

0: said, I really need to buy some cigarettes. Offered the owner of the store a mouth party for $20.
1: Oh, wow.
0: Then proceeded to go down in increments of about $3 till she made it to $3. Then as he had to yell at her to get out of the store, she decided to leave. That was her limit, $3.
1: That's so Friday, the movie.
2: I know, right?
0: It was horrifying.
1: Yeah, that's bad.
2: Yeah, wait, so did you say a bait and taco store? Oh,
0: no,
2: tackle.
0: Fish and tackle store.
2: Oh, yeah. I'd say fish and taco store. Or is it a bait and tackle store? Yeah, yeah.
0: They sell bait too. It sounds like she said taco.
1: Fish tacos and tackle and bait.
2: Yeah, yeah.
0: Sorry.
2: Yeah. In my mind, I was trying to make sense of it. And then it came out wrong on my end, too.
1: That's pretty bad.
2: All right, Christina, thank you for the call. I appreciate you listening to The Woody Show.
1: Bye.
3: It's called barter.
0: Thank you. Have a great day.
3: Yeah, yeah. He's trying to barter.
2: Let's make a deal.
3: Right.
2: Yeah.
3: You can take the deal or not.
2: People are also saying, like, you know, just what they think is trashy, like fake eyelashes and lip fillers and things like that. That's not really what what we're going for on this thing. See, trashy thing I've seen. They drove up to one of those, big jug water dispensers outside of a drugstore, filled up the water jug, and then proceeded to dump it all over her car to wash her car. No soap was involved.
1: Oh, wow.
4: Yeah.
2: Yeah, this one said, I saw a homeless guy taking a dump while smoking a meth pipe.
3: Oh.
1: I mean, that's just working smart enough.
2: Let's see. Most redneck thing, guy tried to put a wooden wheel on his car to get it to the tire shop because the donut was already on another tire that didn't make it.
1: Oh, my God.
2: He also made his own spoiler out of wood.
3: Oh, no.
2: Here's a little woodwork.
1: Yeah.
2: This on a little Honda. Somebody on 919 texting over. Most redneck thing I have seen, I went to Hooters for a late lunch on a Saturday. In the back corner, there were two people getting married. Best part was the mother of the bride was making her own Kool-Aid and serving it as a drink to the guests.
1: The hell of a party.
5: Holy crap. We screw around just for our fun.
1: And I saw that glint in your eye, and I knew you were banging.
5: The Woody Show. We'll be right back.
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0: I know we've done a lot of talking about it and just about the subject in general. We're talking about squatters. These people are just like, they decide that they're just going to live in your home now or somebody else's property that doesn't belong to them. They have no, you know, lease. They have, you know, they're not paying on it. They just decided that, oh, well, you know, someone left this house. Maybe it was for sale.
3: Yeah.
0: And they somehow got in and they just took up residence. And there's very little that people can do. It's been a super frustrating situation in pretty much every state. I know we have people that we know. We had our friend on that we were talking about his situation with his, you know, this family's home that just got taken over.
4: Yep.
0: And there's a whole show, Squatters, which is on A&E Tuesdays and on demand. Mm-hmm. You can watch it there. That's how I was checking out. We've heard a lot about you, my friend. Please welcome into the studio. In-studio guest, Flash Shelton is here.
5: Yay.
0: He is the squatter hunter.
4: He's a hero.
0: Yes.
6: Yeah.
7: Man, I'm so happy to be here. Thanks for having
0: me. Yeah, of course.
7: And,
0: we have so many questions.
7: I can talk. You know, I'm a talker, and I just love to just spread the word, spread awareness, and let everyone know like how they can prevent all this crap and what we can do about it.
0: I think the most frustrating, and I want to get in kind of in your background, your story, how you ended up, being the person that you are now and doing what you are with the show and everything else. But I think the most frustrating thing to people is it seems the lack of options on the side of the people who actually own the property.
7: I try to be very clear. My original video is how I removed squatters in less than a day. It is not how you can remove squatters in less than a day.
0: Right.
7: I am not suggesting to homeowners that they do this on their own. There are things that I do because I'm not the homeowner. So like a lot of the rights that I have, I'm not the homeowner. I'm not personally involved. If I'm the homeowner, it's self-help, which is against the law, and it's harassment, which is against the law.
0: See, that's crazy to me.
4: Doesn't make any sense.
5: But your loophole is so brilliant. It's like, well, guess what? I have a lease, so we're roommates now.
0: Yeah.
7: And I still have to
0: I see
7: do
0: that on
7: things.
0: The show a lot.
5: It's
0: like,
5: so good.
0: You know, that's always usually the first conversation. When you're watching Squatters on A&E and on demand, a lot of the times it's, you know, Flash showing up and you have some other people with you. Mm-hmm. So you're not there by yourself either, which is
7: which now
0: is smart.
7: I have a full team across the country. I've got so many people, a lot of law enforcement. A lot of ex-law enforcement, they'll reach out and say, you know, for 30 years, I had to turn my back on homeowners, and you're giving me an opportunity to be able to do something.
0: But then you'll go into the house and you go, hey, well, we're roommates now, because now you come in with the lease or whatever from the actual homeowners. And so, like, now at this point, you have as much right to the house as they do squatting, because it's not your property. That's an interesting little wrinkle and loophole, too.
7: Yeah, I think
0: that another person leasing has more rights than the actual homeowner.
5: Right.
4: But what if the squatters change?
7: Yeah, because then it's a renter versus renter civil matter.
5: Exactly.
0: Yeah.
7: Right?
0: Mm-hmm.
7: So, but yeah, I think in one of the episodes, I even, when he comes to the door, I'm like, hey, roomie. You know?
5: So, that'll piss him off.
7: Yeah, exactly.
5: Do you like my new terrarium?
7: Yeah.
0: Some of the stuff. Anyway, Flash Shelton, who is the host of Squatters, which is he is the squatter hunter. It's a great show. You should watch it. If you haven't watched it, there's a lot of clips that pop up on social media, which, you know, you don't get the conclusion of, you know, what happens with these different cases. That's why you got to watch the show. Flash Shelton is here, host of Squatters on A&E. More Woody Shows next time.
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5: We'll start the morning with mostly cloudy skies and highs near 82, then cloudy periods overnight with lows in the mid-60s. Tomorrow, rain looks likely, though we're only expecting less than a quarter inch, with highs in the upper 70s. Clouds stick around tomorrow night, with lows again in the mid-60s. Then Friday brings a few clouds, temps back in the upper 70s, and an east wind at 10.
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0: 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The
1: Woody Show. We have a studio guest. His name is Flash Shelton. And you're like, man, that name sounds familiar. Have you heard the name Squatter Hunter?
2: Oh, yeah.
1: There's a show

0: Squatters. That's on A&E. It's also on demand. And it's all about the work that Flash is doing with the help of a number of other people he's got on his team now. And this is all across the country, not just one particular place. And he goes in to people who are having issues with squatters. People have just taken over a property. They decided that it's just theirs now. And he becomes their roommate. And he just makes things uncomfortable for them until they eventually give up, leave, or whatever. So a lot of people, same on the text, a lot of the same kind of questions. Like, what if, like, I don't understand. Like, you get home and you find people in your house and you shoot them. Shooting intruders in your own house should be fine, right? And I think it probably depends on the state that you're in, obviously. There's, what's it, stand your ground, castle law, things like that. I mean, so it's state by state, but it should be that way. Someone's in your house that you didn't invite there.
1: Yeah.
0: You should be able, you should be able to shoot them. But from like when it comes to these squatters and stuff, like what's the actual.
2: Well, the thing is that, you know, if you shoot a firearm, your life is going to change. And it's going to change a lot much worse than having a squatter. So you got to weigh that. And most states, you know, not all states, but the stand your grounds require you being in an imminent threat. Like, so if you enter and they are already there and you have the option to leave, the law requires you to leave.
3: He was coming right for me, though.
2: Yeah, yeah. So
4: I hear this, you know, a lot of people hear Castle Doctrine and stand your ground and they don't know what it actually means.
3: Yeah.
0: What else can you not do? If there's a squatter, like, and you are the owner, like, what are some other things you cannot do?
2: I'm going to make it very, very clear. An owner of a property cannot do anything with the intent to get their squatter to leave.
0: That's insane.
1: That doesn't make any sense.
0: Doesn't even sound
2: they
0: right.
2: They are not allowed to. If it, like, literally, it can come down to if you tell them to leave more than once, it's harassment.
1: I don't understand life anymore.
5: Real life.
2: I mean, it is so crazy.
5: You can't change the locks. You can't turn off the power.
2: So, yeah, you know, now you can change the locks, but you have to give them a key.
5: Oh,
4: wow.
1: So, no, so you can't.
2: Even when I change the locks, I have to give them a key.
0: Why?
2: Okay.
0: So why
2: because
0: the
2: law says it we change the locks because they have changed the locks and kept the homeowner out. Now, the law does say that all parties deserve access. All parties must have a key. Now, it isn't necessarily that they have a key because you can remove the lock and have the door have them access, and that's legal. Okay? But they can't have a lock without you having a key, and it goes both ways.
1: So the homeowner gets their key back, but so does everybody else.
2: Yeah. So, you know, a homeowner can do his inspections and have access.
0: I thought, like, I was under the impression, even watching the show, I haven't seen every episode, but I've seen enough in the clip.
2: Shame on you.
0: I was under the impression that, like, you know, you were kind of waiting for these people to leave the house, right? And then once they left the house, you could change the locks, and now they can't get back in.
1: Yeah, the threshold.
0: Kind of like problem solved. But that doesn't give them a key?
2: Every case in every state is different. So some situations I can do that. Others I can't. It just depends on, like, have they established any kind of rights? Have they established tenant rights? Am I being contacted? Like, for example, in my original situation, if they wanted to force it, they could prove that their furniture was in the house and I would have had to let them in back in. Okay. But, you know, I was handling it like, look, I was telling them I'm not letting you in, but you know, situations are different to where I have to learn everything about who they are, you know, try to plan out what their moves are going to be. And if a situation allows me and that state allows me to, you know, go in, lock them out, stay in there, take possession, then that's what I do.
0: So what state is there a state that you just won't even deal with? It's just too complicated,
2: I mean, that's an easy one for me, but it's not that I won't deal with it. I will, and I've been
0: the
2: most complicated one is New York. New York has this law that is so crazy, and I have no idea what they were smoking, but it's a 30-day law, and it's the only state, to my knowledge right now, that has this strict law that says no matter how they enter, they can break into your house,

0: in the attic and managed to stay there for 30 days, and they are a full-fledged tenant, and the next morning they're down eating your breakfast cereal.
1: Wow.
2: That's crazy.
3: Disgusting. I don't get it.
1: I don't understand how people get in a room and go, yeah, sounds like a good idea. Let's sign off on that.
4: Right.
2: Who are you protecting? You know?
1: Yeah. So how do people, like, when it comes to the show, let's talk about the show for a second. So Squatters on A&E and On Demand, like, how do you get involved? How does, like, these people, obviously, they call you. They got, you know, something online. You were doing a bunch of interviews. They reach out to you. Now you have the show, so I'm imagining it's even crazier. There's probably people hitting you up all the time. How do you decide which ones you go and do?
0: So, you know, I have a setup to where people can anonymously send information through the website, sending a request to consultation@squatterhunters.com. Okay. And it can be anonymous. It can be a neighbor. It could be somebody just to get me to look into the situation. I go into every case neutral because I want to know both sides of the story. I want to talk to the tenants, get their, you know, the squatters' tenants. But at this point, I've got sheriff's department, I've got DAs, I've got, you know, politicians, I've got, you know, people that are all referring these cases.
1: Yeah.
0: Okay. Mm-hmm. So nowadays, it's a lot easier for me to go in neutral because it doesn't always have to be the homeowner. Okay. And, you know, I want to go in completely normal. And if, you know, I mean, not normal, I'm sorry. I want to go in completely like
2: neutral.
0: And I want to know what the truth is. I have had landlords lie to me. Okay. And they just want to get out this tenant. And I will be coming out. I've got a series YouTube that I'm going to be coming out with because I've been compiling videos called Landlords Gone Wrong because I want to show that I will represent the truth.
1: Sure.
0: And I will represent what's right.
1: Yeah.
0: And I have represented tenants as well as landlords. So I, you know, but, you know, they have to prove to me, like, first of all, like, there should be some sort of interaction that they can prove, text messages or whatever, or they can prove ownership, you know, if they're actually the owner, or, you know, so there's certain things that I ask of them to be able to prove that the situation I'm getting into is legit. The other thing that I do to protect myself is I have a zero phone call policy. Okay. I don't talk to anyone on the phone.
2: Yes, so if that's
0: my
2: man.
0: So if they Google or they get a phone number and they whatever, it's not mine. Okay. So I don't talk to anyone on the phone because talking on the phone, first of all, if I was taking in all of the requests on the phone, that's my whole day. I wouldn't be able to do anything. So, and it creates a liability. So since you cannot talk to me on the phone about it, you also can't say that I told you, gave you some bad advice that caused you to kill your squatter, and now I'm up for like some sort of whatever,
2: paper trail. On
0: so everything has to be in writing, and every single case, I do a Zoom to where it's on video. So I'm seeing their faces, you know.
2: You can record it.
0: I record it to where before I start anything, I know what I'm dealing with and they are telling me on video so that I can say like, look, like this is what they said. This is what they said, you know.
1: Right, more like
5: that's what she said.
1: Right, that's what she said. This is what I said.
0: Good.
1: Anyway, Flash Shelton is here, the Squatter Hunter.
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1: Squatters on A&E on Tuesdays and On Demand. 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
0: All right, welcome back, everybody.
2: Hey. Yeah.
0: It is The Woody Show. Flash Shelton is our guest here in studio. He is also known as the Squatter Hunter.
3: Yeah.
0: His show, Squatters, is on A&E. New episodes Tuesdays. Of course, it's available like everything else on demand. And we have a question here on the text. It said, had a squatter at my parents' rental. Lawyer said it was just cheaper and easier just to buy them out and call it a day. Yeah. And this is the cash for keys thing that our friend did, where you negotiate with the person. You said you had something on that.
3: So the thing you need to think about is these people are in this game not only to save rent and mortgage, or, you know, and if you figure out, depending on where you're at, that's 30 to 50 grand a year that they're saving. And their ultimate goal is to stay as long as they can and then get a buyout. They start out asking for like crazy numbers, like give me $250,000. And then they'll, you know, take 30 or 40 or 50 or something, right? And they want a payoff. They get attorneys, they get a percentage of that payoff. Okay. And so that is their goal. So giving a cash for keys, I don't support at any time, because that is giving them what they want, and all it's doing is sending them the message that it's okay and they can go do it to the next person.
4: Make a career out of it.
0: Yeah.
3: There are a couple times where I have authorized or understood. One was in Hollywood, California, and it was an elderly couple that didn't feel that they could survive a court case, so they decided to pay her off.
0: It was worth their sanity. That amount of money was worth their sanity.
3: She was an actress. It was a squatter in Hollywood. Okay. And so I filmed her vacating on, I did it live.
0: It's her greatest role.
3: I did the live, but the video, because it was outside and connections and stuff, a little choppy. But, but you know, I get her loading up a U-Haul and pulling out of the driveway. But the other time is and look this up in your state, your county. There are situations where counties will require, if you go through the whole court process, they will require a relocation fee anyway.
5: Wow.
6: Lord.
0: Yeah. Okay. Yeah.
3: So if your jurisdiction, a judge is going to most likely order a relocation fee, even though they haven't paid rent in a year.
0: Santa Monica, California, I think it was Santa Monica was doing something like that.
6: Help them move.
3: Yeah, so in that situation, in that situation, I'll tell a homeowner, like, look, like, let's cut to the chase. I will negotiate a deal and say, okay, this is what this county, this is what they're, you know, sometimes it's just a month's rent, but it also is based on the size of the house that they're living in. If, you know, how much that is. I have seen it up to $27,000. Okay. So, but if a judge is going to order it anyway, after a year of court battle, you might as well just pay it now and avoid all of that.
6: So you don't morally or ethically love it, but you can see it's the path of least resistance for the person being screwed.
3: And if your court case is going to end up in a relocation fee anyway.
6: Yeah.
3: Come on.
0: You said, and we have Flash Shelton. He is the Squatter Hunter. Squatters on A&E and A&E On Demand. You don't like the term squatter. You said there was like a new term.
3: Yeah. So, you know,
0: you wanted
3: the
0: to,
3: thing about
0: put
3: squatters, when you look up squatter laws, they're not really applying to the modern day people that are just trying to gain tenant rights and get free rent. Okay. Squatters, people that legitimately take over abandoned properties or abandoned homes and file for adverse possession, pay the back property tax.

0: fixes, do the improvements. I'm all for that. There's vacant buildings. Let them go to you. Let them like be used, right? But so the term squatters, I feel, is outdated. I would love to change the name. So I've done some research and I figured it, a descriptive term for me is a deceptive tenant.
1: Oh.
0: Okay. And so then I came up with the word. Instead of squatters, it would be deceptenants.
1: Deceptenants. Sounds like something like for sci-fi. Transformers. Decepticons.
0: So, you know, so I want to start referring to them as deceptive tenants because that's exactly what they are.
2: Exactly. Yeah.
3: Mm-hmm.
4: Yeah, it does make sense. I like the idea, too. We have so many abandoned buildings that nobody wants to deal with. Like, let them go in there.
0: Yeah.
4: Yeah. Yeah. Have at it. You don't like, and the other thing about the people who squat in people's, you know, houses, and it's not like they ever take care of it. They're always destroying the place.
3: Vandals,
4: it's always dumpy.
2: No, I mean, keep it nice at least.
4: Yeah. The very first episode of Squatters, you know, the very first house that you see, you guys walk into. I mean, there's like flies and stuff covering everything. Yeah. And, you know, this woman and her boyfriend, their dog, it's like the place is trashed.
1: Yeah. It's like a Hoarders crossover episode.
4: Oh, yeah. Mm-hmm. Yeah. Yeah. Yeah. Yeah. Yeah. For sure.
0: There, well, there I are think, some like that. It's not the same across the board. But
4: I think you are doing the Lord's work.
1: Truly.
4: I think you're doing some really good stuff that other people, like you said, as a homeowner, you can't do because of the way that a lot of the laws are set up. And hopefully that stuff changes. And hopefully people, you know, start realizing having some common sense when it comes to this stuff. And people can get dragged out by their ear. Or shot on site, either way.
3: You see somebody steal a car, yeah. And there's a police chase involving 20 cop cars behind it. They're acting like they have stolen the crown jewels.
4: Yeah.
3: Meanwhile, you steal a house, and they do nothing.
4: Yeah.
0: So comparing it to the car thing, okay? You know, a lot of people will say, well, somebody else leased me the property, right? If somebody else gives you a stolen car, you still have to give the car back.
3: Yeah.
0: Why don't you have to give the home back?
1: Great question.
2: Weird.
3: I was a lot of the stuff
4: doesn't make any sense. Another question we had off the text for you, Flash, when it comes to squatters. I mean, because I think people, you know, they have an idea about reality shows of how much of it is really reality. Is there any kind of scripted element at all to it? How much? I'm assuming just because what you're dealing with the type of people that it is real. Like, all of it is 100% real. Yeah, that's my guess.
0: The homeowners are real victims. The squatters are real people. The interaction is real. I can't stop them and say, hey, can we do this again? so what I have to say at that moment is 100% real, and it's right off the top of my head.
4: Yeah.
0: I don't have the luxury of somebody writing me a line, nothing like that.
4: Well, I think it's people have seen enough People's Court episodes over the years where it's like, oh, I recognize this guy from the other court show, or...
0: We are legitimately have videos out asking for homeowners, people that are having problems, to reach out.
1: And I'm so sorry, I can't think of her name off the top of my head. Your partner.
0: She's
1: amazing.
0: Justice?
4: Justice. Yes.
1: I love how heated she gets on your behalf. She's a badass.
0: Yeah.
4: Yeah. But I think you're doing really great stuff. And I know a lot of people, you know, would love to, you know, request your services. I mean, do people get to you through the website or through social media? What's the best way to do that?
0: So, you know, the best way is to go to squatterhunters.com.
4: Okay.
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4: Okay. So a bunch of different ways. Squatters on A&E Tuesdays, then also on demand. Flash Shelton, Squatter Hunter. Dude, this is something that is much needed, unfortunately. Because their stories
3: bafflingly
4: all the time. But dude, thank you so much for coming in. Appreciate you being here.
0: And I see you have a Steelers hat on.
4: Yes, sir.
0: So go Steelers.
4: That's right. See, this man
0: is
4: smart.
0: We have a game on Thursday night.
4: That's true.
2: Are you playing?
4: Yes.
2: Oh, okay.
4: it's game time, buddy. Shut up, Menace. Yeah.
2: All right. My bad.
4: More Woody Shows next. Hang on.
5: Get out. 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
1: I don't care why you listen. 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
3: The month of July is the hottest month on record, dating all the way back to when records started being kept in 1895. Ow. The previous record holder was July 1936, and it's not over yet. The heat is expected to continue through August and well into September.
4: Greg, so, Greg's all for the global warming.
5: Absolutely.
6: He loves it. Yeah.
3: Greg's absolutely. Like, please let me go to hell.
5: Let's warm it up already.
6: Yeah, I feel you, dog. Yeah.
4: Finally. So I looked up how much they're expecting these things to go for.
3: Oh, the three cards?
4: Yeah. They
6: the
4: say,
6: Nintendo.
3: Yeah, I didn't have that.
4: Somewhere around 150,000.
3: Good God.
4: For each...
3: Yeah.
5: Each game?
4: Each cartridge.
3: Well, you so, got to have yeah. that.
6: And they have 100 many, of them?
4: 100 and some, yeah.
3: Yeah. But damn. These three are getting auctioned. These must be the best of the best. Now, imagine you're on this flight and this happens to you, okay? An entire plane full of people are on their way to Toronto and they have to go back to the gate because some little kid refuses to sit down and buckle their seatbelt for takeoff. So the crew, the kid's parents, they tried everything to get this little demon strapped in, but nothing worked.
4: How? That's my
5: clearly
4: question.
5: Clearly they did not try it.
3: I mean, they didn't. I would imagine they
4: well,
3: buckle no. him and then he unbuckles it.
4: Well, they are able to restrain drunk, full-grown men.

0: who were acting up.
1: Yeah. I saw there was just some guy that was acting up. Yep. I forget where it was, and he's yelling and screaming. But they have him like zip tied to the seat.
2: Mm-hmm. Yeah, yeah.
3: Good. That's the way.
1: You could do it. You can't tell me you were overpowered by a child.
2: We tried everything.
4: Yeah,
2: pick the kid up and put him down.
4: They didn't want to do it.
3: It's a bad luck to strap a kid down to his chair.
4: But what's up with the parent?
3: Okay, well, check this out. The delay dragged on so long, they canceled the flight. Everybody got off the plane. They were stuck overnight. And they all ended up on a rescheduled flight, but no word if this little monster and his parents got on that one.
1: I don't know why they spend so much time arguing back and forth. It should be like, hey, look, this is your last warning.
2: Right.
1: You got to get this kid in the seat, in the seatbelt.
4: Or you're getting ejected from the plane.
1: Or we're going back to the gate right now. Turn around, go back to the gate. You could be there for 10 minutes.
2: Let them off. Mm-hmm.
3: Yeah, exactly.
1: Take the family and the kids off the plane, and then you could just taxi back out, take off, on with your day. Why they spend so much time to where now they probably have like a crew time issue, which is why they had to cancel the flight, because the crew can only be working for so many hours or whatever it is. They weren't going to be able to meet that restriction. Why you waste so much time doing that? Now you have a whole plane full of people that you have to accommodate.
3: I have a thought on that. This is completely based on just nothing. This is not part of the news report. My guess is this is optics, because perhaps the child had some developmental issues and it looks. It doesn't want whatever airline it was. American Airlines boots off, autistic child.
1: So put them in a crate and put them under the plane.
3: That sounds
1: like larger dogs and stuff. Mm-hmm. Like, we're always so sensitive to, animals and those kind of things.
3: We don't want them under the plane.
1: Whatever. There's no less love.
3: Got to be an optics.
1: You just don't
3: got to
1: deal with them. You put them in the little crate and put them under the plane and sit there with the luggage.
3: Right? Just put a coat on.
1: Yeah. Put one of Gina's air tags in there.
3: Yeah.
2: This was a little kid. And they say they tried everything.
4: Yeah.
2: Liars. Liars.
3: And at what point as a parent do you just sacrifice yourself and say, we're leaving. We're sorry. We're leaving of our own volition. But
4: suck it up.
3: Couldn't be done.
5: But would know this, putting a kid in a car seat, he wouldn't stay strapped in. Like, I know kids who you need to put a t-shirt on them and safety pin them to their car seat because they can climb out or whatever. Like, the parents should know how to restrain their kid at this point, even if they're wild.
1: Bring a trank dart. Yeah. Like a little blow dart.
3: Yeah.
1: And then right in the neck.
3: Yeah. Haven't they ever heard of Dramamine?
1: That's awesome.
3: Don't you just give kids Dramamine
4: or
3: on
4: just
3: planes?
4: Don't fly with this kid?
1: Yeah. Don't you have mini bottles up there?
3: Thank you. Exactly.
1: Yeah, just pour one of those down this kid's throat.
2: Or do what my dad did. You go nose to nose and you say, you sit down right now.
1: No, you do what Greg's dad did and you belt him across the face. Yeah. And then when he's bleeding, you go, I didn't do that.
2: Yeah, I didn't
4: see that.
2: That wasn't me.
4: Now strap yourself in.
2: And then the kid is in shock. He's sitting down.
1: Yeah.
3: He just sits and stares at the seat in front of him for the rest of the
2: plane takes off.
1: Yeah, done. Easy. God. See?
3: Yeah.
2: These are probably the same types of parents that after the kid has a tantrum, they respond with, what do you want? Ice cream? Do you want a toy? Yeah. Do you want to
3: go your neighbors, Greg.
2: Yeah. Do you want to go pet a dog?
3: Or
2: the best. We'll wait until you're done.
3: Oh, my God.
2: F off.
3: All 350 people on this flight will wait until you're done. Well, Teddy Moore, the actress who played Miss Shields in the Christmas classic A Christmas Story, she has died at 79 years old.
1: That's a bummer.
3: Loved her. The Canadian actor. And Sammy has a special. Plus. Sammy, you have a special connection to her, whether you know it or not.
5: Oh.
3: The Canadian actress, she died at her home in Ontario. She was surrounded by her family. Now, Moore had a long career in movies and TV. Of course, best known for playing Ralphie's teacher in A Christmas Story. But she later returned as Miss Shields in the 1994 sequel, My Summer Story, which I never saw. And did anyone even hear of that?
1: No.
3: I don't remember that.
1: No, I know they did that new version of A Christmas Story.
3: And she continued acting for decades with her final role, Sammy, which I'm sure you've seen, in a 2017 Hallmark Christmas movie.
5: Oh.
3: So I'm shocked that you just don't have that at the
5: right. I know. I should check that. And I will say, when I watch A Christmas Story recently, and I watched her in it to find out that in that role, she was actually younger than I am now, made me very sad.
3: Yeah, she's supposed to be an old biddy.
4: What is it?
5: She was like 32 in that
3: movie.
1: So I was just in Cleveland, and 20 minutes from the hotel I was at was the Christmas Story house.
3: Did you go?
1: I didn't go.
3: Oh.
1: It's one of my favorite movies of all time. I had too many other things going on for the reason that the purpose that I was there for. But A couple of people did go over there. Like, they got in a day earlier, and they went over there. Our friend Tim Virgin went over there.
4: Wow.
1: Got a bunch of pictures and stuff. It looks cool.
3: Does it look
1: I can't imagine why I'd ever be in Cleveland again.

0: Yeah.
1: You know, I wouldn't go there just, you know, by with choice. The sole purpose of going to go to the Christmas Story House, but it does look cool. So if you do find yourself in Cleveland, it looked like it was a pretty cool experience.
2: You know what? It's so weird that we're talking about all this. Look what I wrote down yesterday. Look at this code.
1: Okay.
2: You know what this code is?
1: No.
3: Oh, I know. Can I guess?
1: It says like 12 dash.
3: Yep. I don't know why you wrote it down.
1: 11 dash 2 dash 8.
3: Does it mean drink more Ovaltine?
2: Yeah.
3: Yeah. The decoder ring.
1: Oh.
2: I don't know why. That's crazy. So weird.
1: What is that?
2: It's the decoder ring.
1: Like, what were you doing at that?
2: I was like writing a note. I was like, oh, what's the code for drink your Ovaltine? So I wrote it down.
3: You remembered it?
2: No, I looked it up and I just wrote it down.
3: Strange.
2: And then the lady died. That's weird.
4: You wrote it down and then took a picture of what you just wrote down?
2: Yeah, because I wanted to see if the if AI could figure out what the code was.
1: Did it figure it out?
2: No, but if I copied and pasted the code into Google, it did.
1: Oh,
2: but the AI photo didn't figure it out.
1: Oh, okay.
3: I was not expecting this conversation.
4: You really are a stoner.
3: Yeah.
2: But that's
1: weird. How high
2: when
1: were
2: did
1: you?
2: The lady die? Did I write down at the same time?
1: Yeah.
3: All right. Well, that's what's going on.
1: All right. Thank you very much, Gina Grad. Uh-huh. More Woody shows next. Hang on.
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12: 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Chelsea and I got to take in the Wisconsin State Fair this past Saturday, and we want to say thank you. Thank you to everyone who stopped by to say hello, share a story, or spend a few minutes with us at the Wisconsin State Fair. Thank you to the workers and volunteers who make the State Fair and our county fairs all summer long such a special Wisconsin tradition. And most importantly, thank you to Wisconsin's farmers. Agriculture and food processing generates more than $116 billion in economic activity for our state and supports nearly 354,000 jobs, about one out of every 10 jobs in Wisconsin. But behind those numbers are real people, families working Wisconsin's nearly 58,000 farms, including the farmers who spend their summers bringing their animals to county fairs and the state.

0: fair. They put in countless hours getting those animals ready and then take the time to talk with us, answer our questions, and help all of us better understand where our food comes from. We had the chance to visit with one of those farmers, Brenda Murphy, whose family brought their cows to the Wisconsin State Fair.
1: All sorts of educational levels, and everybody here, if you stop and ask, like you did, you stopped and asked, we will answer the questions. And look at all you get to learn when you're here. It's not just about the cows and the calves that are here, but the products that you get to taste and the amount of dairy that is used across this fairgrounds is fantastic.
0: Brenda, thank you. And to every farmer, exhibitor, 4-H and FFA family, volunteer worker, and every listener we got to meet, thank you for making fair season in Wisconsin so special. And there's still time to experience the Wisconsin State Fair for yourself, continuing in West Allis through this Sunday. From all of us here at Magnum Media, we want to say thank you to Wisconsin's farmers.
2: Look for mostly cloudy skies today with a high of 82. Clouds will linger overnight as lows settle into the upper 60s. Rain becomes likely tomorrow, with highs reaching the upper 70s, then some clouds move in tomorrow night with lows in the mid-60s. Friday brings a few clouds, highs back in the upper 70s, and an east wind at 10.
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0: Well, this story about Perez Hilton is just weird.
1: Dude. Yeah.
0: You know, I didn't, did anybody see the video?
2: Oh, no, yeah. I saw it like minutes after it happened. It's one of the most disturbing things I've ever seen.
0: Yeah,
2: ever.
0: So I just thought that he was like cutting, right? Mm-hmm.
2: Yeah, he had like a super sharp blade that he just kept on cutting himself and calling himself a loser.
0: Like over like his
2: chest, all over his body. His whole body was just covered.
1: He lost a lot of blood.
0: Yeah, that's what I heard.
2: Yeah,
0: that's what I heard. I don't really know much about the guy. I just remember he was the guy for the longest time that had the website. Yep. And he would just draw penises on people's face.
3: Yeah,
2: he was pretty brutal on people. Yeah.
0: Yeah.
3: I don't think a day went by that I didn't look at his site back in the day.
2: Oh, really?
3: Yeah, every day.
2: I was never like really a fan of it.
0: He was kind of pre TMZ though, wasn't he?
2: Like
0: he was super big. And then later TMZ became big. Like he was more famous before TMZ became famous. Yeah. Is that right? Do I have my timeline right on that?
1: I'm not saying TMZ. Yeah.
0: TMZ might have been around, but it wasn't. He was the go-to kind of the sensationalized.
1: You're right. He was around before year before.
2: Yeah.
0: Yeah. He was like the first big of all those like kind of internet gossipy.
3: Absolutely.
0: Talking trash.
2: Celebrity blogger. Yeah.
0: Yeah.
2: Yeah.
0: Yeah.
1: And when people are like, oh, it's the Wild West, but talk about the Wild West. I mean, like shots of minors half naked and, you know, you just put that stuff online and nobody cared.
0: Greg, what's his net worth? Oh, I figured you would have looked it up by now.
3: I have not. I will look that up right now.
0: It's usually your first move. Dude.
3: I know.
2: What happened to you, Greg?
3: I know now he's, claiming that he's in financial distress. Anywhere they estimate, this sounds way off, 3 to 20.
2: No way.
1: That's
3: but there's
1: a wide
3: no
1: swing.
3: Way.
2: He moved from California to Vegas and then to Florida.
3: Florida. And there's now no the latest says 3 million. But I don't buy it because.
0: You don't buy what?
3: That it's as much as 3 million. Because Perez himself has been saying that one of the reasons that has led to his mental breakdown is his financial stress.
0: Hmm.
3: And that's why he has moved around so much.
2: Dogging people is like not, I don't know.
1: Lucrative?
3: Unique
2: lucrative anymore?
0: Yeah. Well, it was.
2: Yeah. It was back then.
1: It made him.
2: Times have changed.
3: Right.
0: So this guy, speaking of which, he's not getting any sympathy from this dude. This guy's name is Scott Nathan.
1: Oh, I think love
0: he's
1: this guy.
0: Oh, you know who this is?
1: Yeah, I follow him on Instagram.
0: Oh, you do?
1: Mm-hmm.
0: You follow him?
1: Yeah.
0: Oh, this just kind of randomly popped up. And again, I don't know a ton about Perez Hilton, so I can't speak to him as a person or anything else. All I know is what I just told you, is that he used to draw pictures of penises on people's face.
1: Right.
0: And had celebrity gossip news, which I was never really into because I'm not a big celebrity person.
3: Right.
0: I don't really care about celebrity stuff.
3: But you're right.
0: Stuff.
3: Essentially like TMZ.
0: Yeah. Anyway, but this Scott Nathan guy, I guess, did some work with Perez over the years, and he's got an opinion on this whole Perez Hilton situation.
4: Perez Hilton. I worked with the guy, and I can tell you from personal experience, he was a first-class a-hole. He wasn't misunderstood. He was not a brave, independent journalist speaking truth to power. He was a nasty, fat, mean, gay guy named Mario Lavandera. And I know exactly what his brand was because I watched it from the front row. His entire business model was built on other people's humiliations, celebrity addictions, their divorces, their breakdowns, their bad photographs, their relationships, their bodies, their mistakes, their worst effing moments. He drew dicks on the faces of minors. He turned other people's pain into content and content into millions of dollars. And now suddenly he wants privacy. He wants boundaries. He wants empathy. Well, you'll forgive me if I tell you to go F yourself. First of all, I'm not even sure I believe him. I think it was all for attention. He slid from relevancy. He got in over his head financially and he made a move. That's what I think.
0: Yeah. I mean,
1: wow.
2: Yeah.
0: All's fair.
3: I mean, he was talked about everywhere last week.
2: I don't disagree with anything that guy said, except for one thing. I haven't heard Perez himself say that he wants privacy. I know his family says that they want privacy. So I'll give him at least that one thing.
0: Okay. That's fair.
2: Yeah.
3: That's fair because I don't think Perez has made any sort of statement.
1: Yeah. I don't think he can.
0: But also fair to say, like if let's say what he did was another celebrity.
2: Oh, he'd be all over it.
0: And Perez was the guy with all the website stuff at that. Like he would have been.
1: Oh, you never hear the end of it.
0: He would have been crucifying whoever the person is.
2: And he would say it was all for attention.
1: Well, and he would have taken a screen.

0: screenshot of the dude cutting himself and written something ridiculous over it. Their face.
1: Right. Like he would have been cutting himself with a penis or something.
0: Yeah. Right.
2: With the caption, meltdown.
3: Even if he did this for attention, he's still insane. To do that for attention is crazy.
1: Yeah. Well, of course. Anyway, this dude went on and he told a story about seeing Perez Hilton out with Katy Perry.
2: Now, the second time I crossed paths with Perez Hilton, it was at a show at the Roxy Theater. He was with Katy Perry and they were both loaded. Katy Perry pulled me into their booth by my belt loop and said, "Hey, Nathan, you know Perez?" And I said, "Yeah." Perez goes, "Oh, you know me? You know me?" And I said, "Yeah, I shot you for TV Guide, you effing asshole." He said, "Oh, how was I?" And I said, "Honestly, you're the second biggest dick I've ever worked with." And he cackled and he said, "Who was the first?" And I,
1: all right, so who, let's take a guess around the room. Who do you already saw this video?
0: Yeah, okay,
1: so you're out. So take a guess. If Perez Hilton's the biggest dick, this guy says,
4: the second biggest dick. Okay, so at the time.
1: No, not even at the time, but just like of all the people that, you know.
4: Well, he's having that conversation in that time period.
0: In that era.
4: So that's one kind of hint.
1: All right.
2: So this is, he was shooting a cover photo?
1: Yeah. So as a photographer, he said that guy, Perez was just such a dick.
2: I'm just going to say.
1: Second biggest dick, though.
2: I'm just going to say
4: Kirk.
2: J-Lo.
1: J-Lo? Solid guess.
4: Yeah. Morrissey.
3: I'll say, I don't know why, Charlie Sheen.
1: Charlie Sheen.
3: All good guesses. Mm-hmm.
1: All right. Here's what he said.
2: I've ever worked with. And he cackled and he said, "Who was the first?" And I said, "Christina Aguilera."
3: Whoa.
5: I think I finally don't give an F.
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0: Gina mentioned in the news headlines that flight that ended up going back to the gate and then ended up getting canceled and everybody had to get rebooked because there was a kid who wouldn't sit down and buckle in.
2: Seatbelt on.
0: Yeah, and they're like, oh, we did everything. Well,
3: no, you didn't.
4: Did
0: you? Didn't try beating the crap out of them.
2: Or just, did
3: you? Yeah. Hold them down.
0: You didn't try beating them unconscious.
2: Just
3: injecting
2: them
3: with propofol.
2: Man.
0: Yeah, you didn't try that.
3: Yet another reason we need propofol airways.
0: Yeah. I mean, kids just get away with murder, dude. How do you think this mom did with handling this situation? Mom in Colorado, her son was refusing to take his back to school picture. He was throwing a fit on the way to school, and she was getting annoyed by it, so she turned to the cops for help.
2: Oh, God.
0: She saw one on the way to school, told the officer about the problem, and so he ended up getting behind them in the car and turned the lights on, pulling them over, took the kid out and, quote, arrested him, handcuffs and all, told him that refusing your mom from, you know, the back to school picture, that was against the law. And that they needed to go through with it. And the kid...

0: eventually took his school pictures.
1: Okay.
2: I mean, like 5% of that is kind of cute.
3: I love everything about that.
0: Have you tried just beating the snot out of
2: him? 95% of that is a waste of resources.
0: That was the answer. That was the answer for everything. If we were kids, like, you didn't get away with that stuff, man. Dude. Like, you told your parents no, like, you weren't going to do something.
1: Crazy.
2: That wasn't an option.
0: No.
2: Plain and simple.
0: I just had to have this conversation with my daughter yesterday. Like, my wife had bought, it was a gift card for one of my daughter's friends for her birthday.
4: Uh-huh. Mm-hmm.
0: And there was an issue with the gift card. It wasn't working, right? So my wife felt awful, went and got her another gift card, and then an extra, what are those things, the squishies?
4: Oh,
0: what are they called? Nitos or whatever.
4: Oh, okay. Nitos.
0: Well, this is like a stick of butter.
4: Yeah. We have it.
0: Oh, you have the stick of butter?
4: Oh, yeah.
0: Oh, these are... these.
4: The kids love the butter.
0: These are big with these stupid kids. These like squishy things.
4: Stupid.
2: Easy to please.
4: Yep.
0: And my wife goes, hey, can you run it over to their house? They're going to go out to dinner. But just please run it over to the house. And she said, no, I'm not doing it. And it was because she wanted to keep the butter. Why are we giving why are we giving this girl?
1: Yeah.
0: It's like, this is her friend.
1: She already got the gift card.
0: Yeah. And now my daughter already has butter.
2: Yeah.
1: She wants
0: and
1: more.
0: She's got a big block of cheese, squishy. And
4: she has a steamed dumpling.
0: I believe she also has the butter. Like, so why wouldn't you want the other friend to have the butter? And the gift card, like, she already knew about that. But and my wife goes, who do you think you are telling me no? And she ended
4: up
0: refusing to do it. And then by the time she finally went over to do it, they were gone. Got to take a break. 877-44-WOODY. Send us a text over to 22987. More Woody Shows next. Hang on.
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1: So creamy, so good.
2: Dude. Hearing the word custard makes my mouth water.
3: What?
4: Sounds like a wild weekend.
0: No,
3: you don't even.
5: You're outside.
6: The Woody Show.
0: Well, we have Flash Shelton. He's the guy. He's the squatter hunter.
7: Yes.
0: Squatters on A&E. Which, by the way, I thought about you. I was watching some of those episodes. I thought about you, Gina. There's a. It's called A&E something. I forget. Let me see if I.
3: Crime.
0: Yeah.
3: Yes.
0: Oh yeah, Crime Central.
3: Yeah.
0: A&E Crime Central, and for, I think it's $59 for the entire year.
3: I'm getting it.
0: Yeah.
3: Yeah, I discovered that yesterday. Every good show's on there.
0: Every good show's on there, and it's for $59. It's all commercial free.
3: Yeah. Rules.
0: So no commercials.
8: For the whole year?
0: For the whole year.
8: Well, that's tempting.
3: It's the best show.
0: So, like, she watches all that stuff.
3: Yeah. It's the best.
4: Isn't it weird, though? You're like, oh, it's the best about all this crime. Like,
0: real murder.
4: Yeah, we're getting texts about the, you know, there's a little docuseries about the Idaho murders on Netflix.
3: Yeah.

0: People are like, oh, it's so good. You got to check it out.
1: But crime doesn't always mean murder. It's like catfishing. It's scams.
0: But let's go back to the Idaho.
2: You like all the
0: murder
1: stuff. I like all the stuff, not just murder.
0: Idaho thing. It's so good. Like our listeners texting in.
2: Yeah.
0: It's so good. These people got murdered, man.
2: It's the point. You know? It's the point that I've made before. I think we've gotten so much into women. Have gotten so much into these these real true crime, you know, podcasts and TV shows. It's kind of blurring the line between
0: entertainment
2: and reality. Uh-huh. And it's like, no. So this thing you're watching, this big documentary, there's a bunch of college kids who died,
3: right?
1: Yeah,
2: brutally.
0: Uh-huh.
3: But I don't think that's lost on Gina.
1: Yeah, I think we're
2: not on Gina. I'm talking about the way people talk about these shows. And it was I forget what was the one that we were
0: that really set it off?
2: God.
0: Menendez brothers.
2: Anyway. Oh, you know what? I think that is right.
1: Well, that was gay porn.
2: There was that, and then there were some of these other like true crime.
4: Yeah,
2: and
4: Snapped was a big show.
1: Snapped was awesome.
2: But there was one somewhat recently, and the way people were talking about it, it was like they were talking about Breaking Bad.
1: Yeah.
2: Uh-huh. And with that same energy, that same feel.
1: I agree. It's very ghoulish.
2: And almost like a big smile across
1: your
2: face. And then it's like, no, man, people really died.
1: Yeah, that's gross.
0: They're filling like huge theaters with thousands of people like in Vegas to like recap these things.
2: Yeah.
1: Like, well, also, it's interesting because you'd think like crime has always been like a super male genre. And now women are super interested
2: because
1: in
2: it's all the drama. They've turned it into a drama soap opera.
1: Right. But I think like me, a lot of what women like in the crime world is like, this person wasn't who they say they were. Like, and I know there's morons like, oh, I love when people get murdered. Like,
2: and this
1: okay,
2: is
1: that's
2: what
1: your
2: leads
1: thing.
2: Sammy to believe that all guys are creepy.
1: Yeah,
2: murderers.
1: But I,
3: true.
1: You but
3: will
1: yeah, that's
3: die.
1: True. Yeah. All the betrayal shows and all the scams. That's the stuff that I like.
4: Yeah.
2: Yeah. Anyway, I saw that. I thought of you. They were pimping it during the squatter show.
1: Exactly where I saw it.
2: Yeah. But man, these squatter people, they're such trash.
3: Oh, such trash.
1: It doesn't get lower.
2: We're going to take a quick break. We'll come back. What's the trashiest thing you've seen? We were asking that question. We have some people that sent some stuff over. We'll take your calls. Like, what's the most redneck, trashiest thing you've seen? I told the story about my wife at the Walmart. She saw the woman pushing like a 3 or 4 year old child. Kid was sitting in the seat of the cart, you know, the one with the handle where you push the cart. And the kid was leaning over and breastfeeding as the mom's pushing the cart through the Walmart.
1: That's going to be a tough one to beat.
2: I mean, you don't have to beat it. It's not a competition.
1: Yeah, but that's pretty gross.
2: If you ask my wife, that's the trashiest thing that she's seen. What's the trashiest thing you've seen? Call in 877-44-WOODY. Share it with us. You can also send it on the text over to 22987. We'll get to that next here on The Woody Show.
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1: Look for mostly cloudy skies today with a high of 82. Clouds will linger overnight as lows settle into the upper 60s. Rain becomes likely tomorrow, with highs reaching the upper 70s, then some clouds move in tomorrow night with lows in the mid-60s. Friday brings a few clouds, highs back in the upper 70s, and an east wind at 10.
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2: All right, so what's the trashiest, most redneck thing you've seen? 877-44-WOODY is the phone number. Text us over to 22987. I think me personally, I told my wife's story about the Walmart and the breastfeeding, yeah. But personally, I'm in Pittsburgh. I'm at Kennywood Park. And there's a woman sitting there on a bench. Well, no, she's sitting in between two benches on a rock wall.
3: Okay.
2: She is a good 8 months pregnant with a belly shirt on, smoking a cigarette.
4: That's right.
3: Hot.
2: I took a picture.
3: Oh, my God. Wow. You have proof.
2: I did.
4: That's so sad.
2: Wow. Super, so super classy.
5: Because you might say, she's just fat.
2: No. She's meth skinny, but she is a good eight and a half months pregnant.
4: That is going to be a lucky baby.
2: Yeah,
4: uh-huh.
2: And she's just smoking away.
6: I have a feeling that's not the only thing she's smoking.
5: But yeah. I was at Bonnaroo with some chick, mega same pregnant. But she did have a henna tattoo on her belly, so that's cute.
3: That's sweet.
2: That's cute.
5: Just absolutely sucking down on a J.
6: Nice.
2: Yep.
6: Hell yeah.
2: Yep. Trashiest thing you've seen. Let's say hi to Kelly. What's up, Kelly?
6: Kelly.
2: Is Kelly there?
3: Cool. Oh,
2: nice. Did she put us on hold?
3: Are we a dentist?
2: That's a first.
6: She was at work. I remember.
2: Thank you for your patience. Somebody calls us.
3: Yeah, we appreciate your call.
2: And they put us on hold?
3: That's hilarious.
2: That's kind of funny. Oh, wait. Kelly? Oh. Hello?
7: Hey.
6: Hey, what's up?
2: Hi. That's all right. We held.
4: Were we on hold?
2: Yeah, we were on hold.
7: Yes. I'm so sorry about that. I had a dog emergency. I'm so sorry.
2: Uh-oh. Oh, that's okay. Is everything all right?
7: Everything is okay. Yes. Thank you so much. We have a cat that's in heat around here. It's so stupid. Whatever. Blah, blah, blah, blah.
2: All right. So, Kelly, what's the trashiest thing you've ever seen?
7: So the trashiest thing I've seen lately is my neighbor pulls up last week in this beat down 19.

0: 1970s RV. I'm talking rusty and crusty, right?
1: Oh, it's like a Christmas vacation.
2: Right.
3: Yeah.
0: Oh, dude, totally. He jumps the curb while he's backing it up into his front yard, blows out both tires in the back of this thing. He takes out his own plumeria in his own yard, and he parks this beast in his yard like it's a parking lot and leaves it there like it's just, a permanent fixture.
3: Mm-hmm.
0: He does this kind of nonsense all the time, and it's going to be there until the city busts him out and makes him move it.
2: Oh, okay, for the first time in my life, I'm like, you know what? Maybe I get why there's an HOA.
1: Yeah.
2: Parking an RV on your lawn.
1: Yeah, Greg's got a problem with the people with the trash cans.
3: Yeah, 24/7. They've been there for well over a year. And
1: Greg doesn't even like it when you park your own car in your own driveway.
3: It's weird because, you know, the houses have these things called, what are they? Garage.
1: Yeah, but as long as it's in the driveway. I don't like street parking.
3: I don't
1: in residential neighborhoods, unless it's a guest. I'm saying, but when you live in the house and you're still parking on the street. Yeah.
4: Greg, what would you do if
1: not
4: your
1: my favorite look, you know?
4: Had an RV in the yard.
3: My former neighbor had an RV that had weeds growing through the tires. It had been there for so long. And, oh, God, it's just a nightmare.
2: Depression.
3: It's so depressing.
0: Yeah. Captain WT up in here. I'm serious.
5: Yeah. Well, what's crazy is
1: well, Kelly, we'll just let Kelly go. Kelly, thank you for the call. I appreciate you listening.
3: Good luck with the cat.
0: Hey, thanks, guys.
1: All right,
0: have a good
1: day. All right.
5: When I would drive to work before I moved, there was somebody that had a huge boat just parked out on the street in front of their house.
3: Oh, yeah.
1: Like, yeah.
3: How trailer
5: is that
3: boat.
5: Even legal?
4: Unattached trailers, you can often get towed, actually.
5: Yeah, but a massive boat.
1: Here's somebody who left because we asked you to leave on the after hours voicemail. Mm-hmm. If you had something like, what's the trashiest thing you've ever seen? Here's one.
6: Hey, Woody Show. I was just listening to the podcast and I heard you all asking for the most redneck thing we've ever seen. Mine is rather personal. I returned home from work one day to find my now ex-husband in our backyard with a homemade flamethrower to melt the paint off of a file cabinet. The flamethrower was essentially a propane bottle with a hose and a metal apparatus on it to direct the flames. Yep. When I asked him what it was he wanted to do with this file cabinet or what his purpose was, he said he wanted to make a smoker out of the file cabinet
2: and
6: get the paint off of it first.
2: He might be a genius.
6: A smoker as in meat.
1: Yeah,
4: we know what that is.
6: Food that you're going to eat inside the file cabinet and cook it and then serve it to your family. We love Woody Show. I love listening to you every day. Please keep doing what you do.
1: All right.
2: Oh, that guy's got
1: that's not a homemade.
5: Yeah.
4: I'm holding my Elon Musk one. But it's the same idea. Propane with a distributor on the end.
5: I've seen the file cabinet thing in the hood, too.
1: Yeah. Speaking of
7: now that barrel is the hood move, right?
1: Mm-hmm. Speaking of homemade, somebody 580 says, my brother-in-law is a redneck. He traded labor for an enclosed motorcycle trailer. He pulled the motorcycle stuff out of the window for a window AC unit. Boom. Camping trailer.
2: Love it.
1: Then he made a canoe out of plywood and fashioned a propeller from his weed eater, fishing boat.
3: Oh nice.
2: I got problem with these guys.
1: Took the family camping to a state park. He got 3 tickets for the non-registered boat with no life preservers and got kicked from the campground.
2: Oh, wow. I like this guy's can-do spirit.
4: Don't tread on me.
1: Yeah, he just makes it.
3: We're going to buy a canoe.
1: This one was at a water park. Said a woman and her 4, maybe 5-year-old came out of the kiddie area and to her table and chairs right in front of me. Like I could reach forward and touch them. They were so close. Whipped out a makeshift toilet.
2: Oh.
1: The little girl stripped completely naked and then crapped in this box. She then put the swimsuit back on, threw the box in the trash, then proceeded to pull out a literal butcher's knife to make sandwiches. And how that got past security, I don't know. But how can you say trashy?
2: Good God. Seabass, that just smacks of juggalo behavior.
4: That smacks of Woody's
1: really
4: daughter's
1: does.
4: Behavior.
1: Yeah. Well, my daughter was like 3, maybe 2 or 3.
4: Crapping on the sidewalk.
1: Yeah. Here's another one of the After Hours voicemails. Trashiest thing you've seen.
8: What's up, Woody Show? I've got a trashiest thing that somebody did for you. So my neighbor goes around to other people's trash every week. He collects items and brings them home to sell. He has yard sales, garage sales, whatever. For some reason, he thinks old wheelchairs and bedside and shower toilets are a hot item. Of course, no one ever buys them, so he has a backyard full of old used wheelchairs and portable commodes.
5: Yes.
8: I swear to God, I can't make this ish up. Dude is a D-bag. Later.
1: All right, bye.
3: Wheelchair graveyard.
4: Yeah. Just a douchebag
3: in your backyard.
4: But shower toilets are the best.

0: or shower seats.
1: Shower seats.
0: You can use these toilets.
2: Freud.
3: Yeah.
0: No, toilets. No.
4: They're the best when you do it by choice, but when you have to because you're old, it's so depressing.
0: But that's what I got for my place.
4: Oh, so sad.
0: It was awesome.
3: Yeah, there was a house on the way to my grandma's place, and I told you the guy, he had a thing with bowling balls.
4: Yeah, and he had hundreds, right?
3: Yeah, a ton of bowling balls, and it would line both sides of his driveway and then the walkway from the driveway up to the house.
4: Oh, I might have seen that house on TV.
3: That's classic. I think it made the pages of, remember those weird whatever
5: homes,
3: books? This is like weird New Jersey.
4: Yeah.
3: Mm-hmm. They have like weird whatever, California, weird.
4: It might have been on HGTV as well, like America's Ugliest Houses.
3: Central Jersey. Yeah, like,
4: sounds familiar.
3: Just drive by this, because there was another guy not that far from this dude who had just a ton of hobby horses all over the front yard.
5: Wow.
3: Hundreds.
2: He's got to be on a watch list.
3: So weird.
2: I actually take issue with one. There's somebody that texted in that they say he's trashy. I think it's hot. So I'm wondering if you guys agree. I think this guy sounds badass. They said, we had a guy ride his horse to a doctor's appointment because his car broke down. He was on major roads and on the side of an interstate. So effing trashy. I don't know. I think it's kind of hot.
5: It's called resourceful.
2: Yeah, like his car broke down, and so he like grabbed his horse and rode it to the appointment. I'm getting a little
4: hot. No.
2: I'll slip off my chair for that guy.
5: Trashy either.
2: No, I think it's cool.
3: 661 says, going to my mom's cousin's house. We were from Arkansas. The neighbor had a deck built around an inflatable pool.
0: That's trash.
4: Inflatable.
2: Forced perspective, so it looks underground. It makes it look nice. That's funny.
3: All right, we'll get to some more of these. What's the trashiest thing you've seen? 877-44 Woody. You can call in. You can text in with whatever you got over to 22987. Be right back.
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1: The Woody Show. All right, so what's the trashiest thing you've seen? We'll wrap this whole conversation up. Hoarders are pretty trashy.
2: Hoarders are terrible.
3: Oh, trashiest.
2: Hoarder cars. Yeah, I'm hoarder seeing cars. More and more with trash on top of the car, on the roof.
1: Squatters.
3: Uh-huh. Yep,
1: squatters.
3: Super trashy.
1: Yeah, we'll talk to Flash Shelton, the squatter hunter.
3: Yep.
2: You know what I'm seeing a lot of lately, and just in general, people that pick up their dog poop in one of the dog poop bags, and then just set the bag on the ground.
4: Oh, yeah, that's toss it.
3: What?
2: I'd rather have the poop on the ground than the bag of poop on the ground.
1: What do you mean?
3: Just leave the bag, like, on the sidewalk?
2: Yeah, they pick the dog's poop up, bag it up, tie up the bag, and then put the bag right on the ground.
4: Because they don't want to carry it.
1: Okay, but are they looping back around? Like,
2: No.
4: No.
2: No, you just see bags of poop.
3: That's not good.
1: Okay, that's
2: wrong. More and more and more.
1: Yeah, like if you don't want to carry it around, but you're looping back to head back to your house, you're coming back down the same way and you grab it on the way back.
2: Yeah, maybe.
1: I'm okay with that.
2: Yeah. No, these are just abandoned. Right,
1: I'm also okay with, as long as you pick the poop up, if you want to put it, I have a trash can sitting out there that day.
2: Throw it in.
1: And you want to put it in there. I don't care. People get really mad
3: about that.
1: Yeah, I don't care. As long as you've picked up the poop, it goes in a trash can, it's fine. It's all good.
2: But I'd rather have the poop than the bag of poop.
1: Yeah. I'm with you.
4: So it's funny that you brought up hoarders, because my story is there was this redneck kid in the neighborhood, and I went to go to his house once, and dude, everything's super overgrown. We get into the house, it's like a hoarder's house, like crazy. And then I asked to go to the bathroom. I opened the bathroom. It's just a bucket. There's no toilet.
3: Poor kid.
2: Sounds like Sam's house.
4: It was pretty bad, No baby daddy, ton of kids.
1: Yeah, there was a story years ago, neighborhood I lived in, there was a house and, you know, it had been like pre-foreclosed on, like where the notice went out a number of times. And then eventually the people were just gone. They just abandoned the house, right? And then when they went in there, I guess because the water and the electricity, all that stuff had been shut off for non-payment. And so they were crapping and peeing in Home Depot buckets in their basement for God knows how long. So it was just a whole basement full of buckets full of like caca and pee pee.
4: Just burn that place down, man.
1: Yeah. Right. Oh, dude, disgusting. Christina, let's say hi to Christina. Too. Hey, what's up?
5: Hey.
1: Yeah, what's the trashiest thing you've seen? Hi. What's the trashiest thing you've seen?
5: Okay, well, my husband and I were visiting a new little fish and tackle store that popped up in town, and we walked in. Owner was great. We were having a full-on conversation with him. A couple of minutes later, a lady walked in, stood right in between us, and said, "I really need to buy some cigarettes." Offered the owner of the store a mouth party for $20.
3: Oh, wow.
5: Then proceeded to go down in increments of about $3 till she made it to $3. Then as he had to yell at her to get out of the store, she decided to leave. That was her limit, $3.
3: That's so Friday, the movie.
1: I know, right?
5: It was horrifying.
3: Yeah, that's bad.
1: Yeah, wait,
5: in shock.
1: Hold on, did you say a bait and taco?

0: store? Oh, no, tackle.
1: A fish and tackle store.
0: Oh, yeah, yeah.
2: I'd say fish and taco store.
0: Or is it a bait and tackle store? Yeah, yeah.
1: Or bait, they sell bait too. It sounds like she said taco.
3: Fish tacos and tackle and bait.
0: Yeah, yeah.
1: Sorry.
0: Yeah, in my mind, I was trying to make sense of it, and then it came out wrong on my end, too.
3: That's pretty bad.
0: All right, Christina, thank you for the call. I appreciate you listening to The Woody Show.
3: Bye.
4: It's called barter.
1: Have a great day.
4: Yeah, trying to barter.
0: Let's make a deal.
4: Right.
0: Yeah.
4: You can take the deal or not.
0: Yeah, people are also saying, like, you know, just what they think is trashy, like fake eyelashes and lip fillers and things like that. That's not really what we're going for on this thing. See, trashiest thing I've seen. They drove up to one of those, big jug water dispensers outside of a drugstore, filled up the water jug, and then proceeded to dump it all over her car to wash her car. No soap was involved.
3: Oh, wow.
2: Yeah.
0: Yeah, this one said, I saw a homeless guy taking a dump while smoking a meth pipe.
4: Oh.
3: I mean, that's just working smart enough.
0: Let's see. Most redneck thing, guy tried to put a wooden wheel on his car to get it to the tire shop because the donut was already on another tire that didn't make it.
3: Oh, my God.
0: He also
3: God.
0: Made his own spoiler out of wood.
4: Oh, no.
0: He was a little woodworker. Yeah. Yeah. It's on a little Honda. Somebody on 919 texting over. Most redneck thing I have seen, I went to Hooters for a late lunch on a Saturday. And in the back corner, there were two people getting married. Best part was the mother of the bride was making her own Kool-Aid and serving it as a drink to the guests.
3: It's a hell of a party. Sad.
5: Holy crap. We screw around just for our fun.
6: And I saw that glint in your eye. And I knew you were banging. Banging. Banging.
5: The Woody Show. We'll be right back.
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3: Hey, this is Reed Magnum from Magnum Media. Chelsea and I got to take in the Wisconsin State Fair this past Saturday, and we want to say thank you. Thank you to everyone who stopped by to say hello, share a story, or spend a few minutes with us at the Wisconsin State Fair. Thank you to the workers and volunteers who make the State Fair and our county fairs all summer long such a special Wisconsin tradition. And most importantly, thank you to Wisconsin's farmers. Agriculture and food processing generates more than $116 billion in economic activity for our state and supports nearly 354,000 jobs, about one out of every 10 jobs in Wisconsin. But behind those numbers are real people, families working Wisconsin's nearly 58,000 farms, including the farmers who spend their summers bringing their animals to county fairs and the state fair. They put in countless hours getting those animals ready and then take the time to talk with us, answer our questions, and help all of us better understand where our food comes from. We had the chance to visit with one of those farmers, Brenda Murphy, whose family brought their cows to the Wisconsin State Fair.
4: All sorts of educational levels, and everybody here, if you stop and ask, like you did, you stopped and asked, we will answer the questions. And look at all you get to learn when you're here. It's not just about the cows and the calves that are here, but the products that you get to taste and the amount of dairy that is used across this fairgrounds is fantastic.
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5: Look for mostly cloudy skies today with a high of 82. Clouds will linger overnight as lows settle into the upper 60s. Rain becomes likely tomorrow, with highs reaching the upper 70s, then some clouds move in tomorrow night with lows in the mid-60s. Friday brings a few clouds, highs back in the upper 70s, and an east wind at 10.
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3: Hey, this is Reed Magnum from Magnum Media. Chelsea and I got to take in the Wisconsin State Fair this past Saturday, and we want to say thank you. Thank you to everyone who stopped by to say hello, share a story, or spend a few minutes with us at the Wisconsin State Fair. Thank you to the workers and volunteers who make the State Fair and our county fairs all summer long such a special Wisconsin tradition. And most importantly, thank you to Wisconsin's farmers. Agriculture and food processing generates more than $116 billion in economic activity for our state and supports nearly 354,000 jobs, about one out of every 10 jobs in Wisconsin. But behind those numbers are real people, families working Wisconsin's nearly 58,000 farms, including the farmers who spend their summers bringing their animals to county fairs and the state fair. They put in countless hours getting those animals ready and then take the time to talk with us, answer our questions, and help all of us better understand where our food comes from. We had the chance to visit with one of those farmers, Brenda Murphy, whose family brought their cows to the Wisconsin State Fair.
4: All sorts of educational levels, and everybody here, if you stop and ask, like you

0: jumped in. You stopped and asked. We will answer the questions. And look at all you get to learn when you're here. It's not just about the cows and the calves that are here, but the products that you get to taste and the amount of dairy that is used across this fairgrounds is fantastic.
1: Brenda, thank you. 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And there's still time to experience the Wisconsin State Fair for yourself, continuing in West Allis through this Sunday. From all of us here at Magnum Media, we want to say thank you to Wisconsin's farmers.
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4: Look for mostly cloudy skies today with a high of 82. Clouds will linger overnight as lows settle into the upper 60s. Rain becomes likely tomorrow, with highs reaching the upper 70s, then some clouds move in tomorrow night with lows in the mid 60s. Friday brings a few clouds, highs back in the upper 70s, and an east wind at 10.
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0: Well, hello. I hope the Wednesday's been good so far. Guess who? Yeah, it's me, Dylan. Say that somebody forgets to charge you for something. You're at the convenience store. You're at a big box store. Do you say something or do you not say something? We're going to talk about that today. And The Rock, Dwayne The Rock Johnson, has come out with a song for his daughters. We're going to discuss that, too.
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5: Hey, this is Reed Magnum from Magnum Media. Chelsea and I got to take in the Wisconsin State Fair this past Saturday, and we want to say thank you. Thank you to everyone who stopped by to say hello, share a story, or spend a few minutes with us at the Wisconsin State Fair. Thank you to the workers and volunteers who make the State Fair and our county fairs all summer long such a special Wisconsin tradition. And most importantly, thank you to Wisconsin's farmers. Agriculture and food processing generates more than $116 billion in economic activity for our state and supports nearly 354,000 jobs, about one out of every 10 jobs in Wisconsin. But behind those numbers are real people, families working Wisconsin's nearly 58,000 farms, including the farmers who spend their summers bringing their animals to county fairs and the state fair. They put in countless hours getting those animals ready and then take the time to talk with us, answer our questions, and help all of us better understand where our food comes from. We had the chance to visit with one of those farmers, Brenda Murphy, whose family brought their cows to the Wisconsin State Fair.
6: All sorts of educational levels, and everybody here, if you stop and ask, like you did, you stopped and asked, we will answer the questions. And look at all you get to learn when you're here. It's not just about the cows and the calves that are here, but the products that you get to taste and the amount of dairy that is used across this fairgrounds is fantastic.
5: Brenda, thank you. 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From all of us here at Magnum Media, we want to say thank you to Wisconsin's farmers.
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8: Look for mostly cloudy skies today with a high of 82. Clouds will linger overnight as lows settle into the upper 60s. Rain becomes likely tomorrow, with highs reaching the upper 70s, then some clouds move in tomorrow night, with lows in the mid-60s. Friday brings a few clouds, highs back in the upper 70s, and an east wind at 10.
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A Rolling Stones movie? I don't know about you, but I would definitely watch that. Mick Jagger is reportedly exploring the possibility of bringing the Rolling Stones story to the big screen. Do it. Do it. Does that chant actually work? Did it actually work when we were kids? I don't know.

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Maybe you're thinking, Dylan, are we really talking about this today? Yeah, people online are talking about this. So I want to discuss it more here in just a couple of minutes.

People will debate anything online. You're thinking, Dylan, I know. How many times do you use a bath towel before washing it? A lot of people say two or three times. Some people use it all week without washing it. I think we're looking at this the wrong way. It's not the number of times a week. I think it should be like a seasonal thing. Listen, how much humidity is in the air? Is it in the middle of the summer where it's hot and humid? Maybe we should get a new towel every day. And then, you know, in the winter, a different story.

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0: I don't think this is going to surprise you, but 82% of families say they have a dining manager. So the person that does the grocery shopping, does the preparing of the meal, and then cooks the meal. Yeah, this is the best way to go about it. You have to split up the household chores, because if just one person is doing everything, fight. Well, at first, it's a disagreement, and then sometimes it becomes more than that.
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1: Hey, this is Reed Magnum from Magnum Media. Chelsea and I got to take in the Wisconsin State Fair this past Saturday, and we want to say thank you. Thank you to everyone who stopped by to say hello, share a story, or spend a few minutes with us at the Wisconsin State Fair. Thank you to the workers and volunteers who make the state fair and our county fairs all summer long such a special Wisconsin tradition. And most importantly, thank you to Wisconsin's farmers. Agriculture and food processing generates more than $116 billion in economic activity for our state and supports nearly 354,000 jobs, about one out of every 10 jobs in Wisconsin. But behind those numbers are real people, families working Wisconsin's nearly 58,000 farms, including the farmers who spend their summers bringing their animals to county fairs and the state fair. They put in countless hours getting those animals ready and then take the time to talk with us, answer our questions, and help all of us better understand where our food comes from. We had the chance to visit with one of those farmers, Brenda Murphy, whose family brought their cows to the Wisconsin State Fair.
2: All sorts of educational levels, and everybody here, if you stop and ask, like you did, you stopped and asked, we will answer the questions. And look at all you get to learn when you're here. It's not just about the cows and the calves that are here, but the products that you get to taste and the amount of dairy that is used across this fairgrounds is fantastic.
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5: Look for mostly cloudy skies today with a high of 82. Clouds will linger overnight as lows settle into the upper 60s. Rain becomes likely tomorrow, with highs reaching the upper 70s, then some clouds move in tomorrow night with lows in the mid-60s. Friday brings a few clouds, highs back in the upper 70s, and an east wind at 10.
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I love that ahead of Phil Collins' Rock and Roll Hall of Fame induction as a solo artist, he's been doing all these interviews and we're learning so much about him. Phil Collins said that In the Air Tonight was, you know, it was just mostly improvised. Wow. That guy is just, the talent just drips off of him, doesn't it?

I feel like this number is a little high. 33% of people admit that they have remained silent when a cashier failed to ring up an item during a checkout. 33%? I feel like most people would say something. But what? Has this ever happened to you? Have you ever accidentally walked out of the store and forgotten to pay for something? We're going to discuss that more in just a moment.

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Thank you for listening. I'm Dylan. We just started to talk about this. So 33% of people admit that they have remained silent when a cashier forgot to ring up something, whether it's a convenience store or a big box store. Do you say something? I feel like most of us would say something. Right? But has this happened to you? You're especially like at the grocery store and something is on the bottom of the cart and the cashier forgets to ring it up and you get out to your vehicle and you're putting everything away and you realize, ugh, what do you do? Do you go back in and offer to pay for it? I feel like there's cameras everywhere, which is the truth, right? So that hasn't happened to me in a while, but last time it did, I went back in and I paid for that soda that was on the bottom of the cart. I just, what if they look back at the cameras? I mean, and what, you get picked up for shoplifting on accident? See, that all just seems silly to me. Might as well go back in and pay for it.

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arrive alive, drive sober, or get pulled over. Listen, it's no joking matter to be drunk behind the wheel. You never want to do that. You never want to risk that. The fine is huge, and what if you would hurt somebody else? But how many times have we seen this? You know, somebody's got a crazy shirt on, says something about drugs, and they get picked up. This guy, you know, had the sober license plate on, and he was drinking and driving. Again, not a good idea.

Boy, this is a tale as old as time. Troopers in Arizona arrested a driver on Saturday who admitted to drinking, but the driver also had a license plate that said,

Hey, Sabbath fans, this is a pretty cool read. So it's Tony Iommi, metal's indestructible dark lord. Loudersound.com has that today. I mean, rock and metal would sound a whole lot different without Sabbath.

0: Do you dream of traveling to exotic places, places so exotic you can't even pronounce the name of the town? I'm Dylan. About half of travelers admit that they'll avoid going to places that they can't pronounce. We'll talk more about this.
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0: Cold sweat. No one wants to deal with the IRS, and now you don't have to. 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
1: Look for mostly cloudy skies today, with highs in the low 80s. Clouds break up a bit tonight as lows settle into the upper 60s. Rain moves in tomorrow, with highs in the mid 70s, and showers remain possible tomorrow night as lows dip to the mid 60s. Friday, we can't rule out some patchy drizzle, with highs climbing to the upper 70s and east winds near 10.
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Do you dream of traveling to exotic places, places so exotic that you can't even pronounce the name of the town? According to a new survey, 45% of travelers admit they'll avoid going to a destination they can't confidently pronounce. They're using an example of a town in Iceland. It's Reykjavik. Ooh, Reykjavik, Iceland. Maybe it isn't that hard to pronounce. I mean, if I'm pronouncing it correctly, because honestly, I don't know, but that's what the pronunciation looks like.

Dwayne The Rock Johnson. Is there a certain movie you think about when you hear that guy's name? The Rock has released and dedicated a song to his daughters. It's called Your Dad. He wants to explore a music career and make old school soulful music with some country flavor. Old school soulful music with some country flavor. I don't know. I mean, why not? I have yet to click on it, but if you're a fan of The Rock, that's everywhere online today. It's just The Rock and Your Dad, or Dwayne Johnson and Your Dad.

I don't know. I mean, why not? I have yet to click on it, but if you're a fan of The Rock, that's everywhere online today. It's just The Rock and your dad, or Dwayne Johnson and your dad.

Thank you for listening. I'm Dylana. People online are debating what things might end up becoming today's asbestos. Of course, asbestos wasn't scary before the 70s and 80s. And then after that, everybody knew exactly what was going on. But today's asbestos, people are saying polyester clothing, scented air fresheners, energy drinks is on here. Oh, they're delicious. But yeah, I know I shouldn't drink them.

0: This show is scheduled for today, so we'll be able to watch the video tomorrow. I'm hoping, I mean, I would imagine. Richie Blackmore is set for a surprise reunion with Deep Purple. It's a show that is happening in New York. This would be the guitarist's first time on stage with the group he co-founded in more than three decades. Please post video online tomorrow. I'm sure somebody will.
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1: Hey, this is Reed Magnum from Magnum Media. Chelsea and I got to take in the Wisconsin State Fair this past Saturday, and we want to say thank you. Thank you to everyone who stopped by to say hello, share a story, or spend a few minutes with us at the Wisconsin State Fair. Thank you to the workers and volunteers who make the State Fair and our county fairs all summer long such a special Wisconsin tradition. And most importantly, thank you to Wisconsin's farmers. Agriculture and food processing generates more than $116 billion in economic activity for our state and supports nearly 354,000 jobs, about one out of every 10 jobs in Wisconsin. But behind those numbers are real people, families working Wisconsin's nearly 58,000 farms, including the farmers who spend their summers bringing their animals to county fairs and the state fair. They put in countless hours getting those animals ready and then take the time to talk with us, answer our questions, and help all of us better understand where our food comes from. We had the chance to visit with one of those farmers, Brenda Murphy, whose family brought their cows to the Wisconsin State Fair.
2: All sorts of educational levels, and everybody here, if you stop and ask, like you did, you stopped and asked, we will answer the questions. And look at all you get to learn when you're here. It's not just about the cows and the calves that are here, but the products that you get to taste and the amount of dairy that is used across this fairgrounds is fantastic.
1: Brenda, thank you. And to every farmer, exhibitor, 4-H and FFA family, volunteer worker, and every listener we got to meet, thank you for making fair season in Wisconsin so special. And there's still time to experience the Wisconsin State Fair for yourself, continuing in West Allis through this Sunday. From all of us here at Magnum Media, we want to say thank you to Wisconsin's farmers.
3: Tonight, skies stay partly cloudy, lows in the upper 60s. Rain showers move in tomorrow, highs near 76. Those showers linger into tomorrow night, lows falling to the mid-60s. Friday brings a chance of rain, highs in the upper 70s, winds east around 10. Looking ahead to Saturday, still a slight chance of rain with about a quarter inch of accumulation. Highs in the low 80s, lows in the upper 60s.
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Well, hello. I hope the Wednesday's been good so far. Guess who? Yeah, it's me, Dylan. Say that somebody forgets to charge you for something. You're at the convenience store. You're at a big box store. Do you say something or do you not say something? We're going to talk about that today. And The Rock, Dwayne The Rock Johnson, has come out with a song for his daughters. We're going to discuss that, too.

A Rolling Stones movie? I don't know about you, but I would definitely watch that. Mick Jagger is reportedly exploring the possibility of bringing the Rolling Stones story to the big screen. Do it. Do it. Does that chant actually work? Did it actually work when we were kids? I don't know.

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0: 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Maybe you're thinking, Dylan, are we really talking about this today? Yeah, people online are talking about this. So I want to discuss it more here in just a couple of minutes.
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5: Tonight, skies stay partly cloudy, lows in the upper 60s. Rain showers move in tomorrow, highs near 76. Those showers linger into tomorrow night, lows falling to the mid 60s. Friday brings a chance of rain, highs in the upper 70s, winds east around 10. Looking ahead to Saturday, still a slight chance of rain with about a quarter inch of accumulation. Highs in the low 80s, lows in the upper 60s.
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mixtures bridge.

People will debate anything online. You're thinking, Dylan, I know. How many times do you use a bath towel before washing it? 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Some people use it all week without washing it. I think we're looking at this the wrong way. It's not the number of times a week. I think it should be like a seasonal thing. Listen, how much humidity is in the air? Is it in the middle of the summer where it's hot and humid? Maybe we should get a new towel every day. And then, you know, in the winter, a different story.

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